Wilson with that one on the Joy FM. Hey, I'm Michelle. It is good to be with you this evening. Corrie Ten Boom, one of my heroes, wrote, "When we're powerless to do a thing, it is a great joy that we can come and step inside the ability of Jesus." Come, step inside the ability of Jesus. So good.

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Oh, how good he is. I love that. Brand new Brandon Lake. What a great song. The Joy FM, playing some new ones and some classics and just keeping you encouraged every day. Have you had those right song at the right time moments? I know as I was walking through this healing journey that God really used the songs on the Joy FM, and the lyrics jumped out differently for me, but they were really my lifeline. That and, of course, your prayers, your encouragement. I'm so grateful for that. Thank you. Thank you. Hey, you know what? 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Maybe you'd consider being a More Than Music Mission Partner, MMMP for short. 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

0: Hey, this is JR. A friend recently highlighted the story of Elijah in 1 and 2 Kings for me. They were very evil times. But there were miracles that were happening through Elijah. I mean, reading it felt like watching a Marvel movie. Elijah prayed, fire fell from heaven, consumed the sacrifice. God sent ravens to feed Elijah. He miraculously kept a poor widow's jar of flour and jug of oil from running out, all during a famine. Elijah raises a widow's son from the dead. I mean, God did things through Elijah that were simply marvelous. But then something happened. The king's wife basically put a hit out on Elijah, and Elijah takes off running in fear. What struck me is that I didn't have to turn another page in the Bible from the miracles to Elijah running. It was all on the same page, a couple chapters away. He essentially ran 100 miles, which is the length of the kingdom, and ended up in the wilderness. God finds him in a cave. God meets Elijah cowering in that cave, and he says, "Get up, let's go. We've got work to do." I say it's relatable because I can spend my morning getting strengthened reading about who God is and who I am, but by the time I'm halfway to work, a bit of fear, a bit of anxiety, something can come up to completely derail me. What we need is to be reminded throughout the day who God is and who we are. And for 40 years, the Joy FM has been a place you can run to get that reminder. 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

the Joy FM. I am in the North Georgia mountains this week, enjoying just some beautiful time of rest and recovery and lots of things in the little gift shops about the Appalachian Trail. And I saw this 91-year-old Graybeard becomes the oldest person to hike the Appalachian Trail after 359 days and 71 falls. Not waterfalls, falls. At 91 years old, Dale Graybeard Sanders became the oldest person to complete the 2,190-mile Appalachian Trail. Over 359 days, Sanders endured 71 falls, a pinched nerve, a brief hospitalization, tackling the trail in fragmented legs from Georgia all the way to Maine, powered by determination and a love for caramel frappes. He celebrated at the summit. His secret to his extreme longevity, hitting the wilderness hard and eating plenty of donuts along the way, he said. That's pretty crazy. My nephew Jeremy is bike riding on a bicycle from Maine to Washington State. And he has been sharing posts every day, some of those days riding 100 miles and then camping along the side of the roads. I mean, pretty crazy story. He's the brave one. He couch surfed in the Middle East and did wild stuff, you know? So I've been enjoying praying for him and watching the journey along the way. But this guy was 91 years old to do the Appalachian Trail. That's pretty crazy.

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He really is just that good. Whatever it is you might be walking through tonight, just know that he's got you. You are not alone in this journey. Whether you're on the mountain or in the valley, God is with you today. He's got you by the hand. And when we pray, we're praying to the God who listens. Chris Tomlin singing this one. The

I love that. What Grace can do. Isn't that a beautiful song? Cochran and Company, the Joy FM. Grace, that really is amazing. You're going to hear so many incredible stories next week as we come together for Share-a-thon, inviting you to be a part of that. 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
1: I've listened to you guys for a long, long, long time, and I hear people always saying how uplifting y'all were for them that day, and I'm just going to be right honest with you. I never understood what people really got out of it other than the wonderful music. But in this last 6 months, you guys have helped me more and more. You guys have helped me so much. And I just want to tell you that you guys are awesome. And I do plan this month to start supporting you guys. But I just want you to know what you mean to me. Thank you.
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6: Hi, I'm attorney Dean Brunetti. Back to school season brings a familiar reminder, watch for children. Those signs encourage us to pay closer attention because someone precious may be just ahead. That's a good reminder for our daily lives too. Every person we meet is valuable to Jesus and deserves to be treated with kindness and compassion. Philippians chapter 2, verse 4 says, "Look not only to your own interests, but also to the interests of others." Let's all watch out for one another.

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0: The Joy FM. Sing to him. Sing praises to him. Tell of all his wondrous works. Glory in his holy name. Let the hearts of those who seek the Lord rejoice. Seek the Lord and his strength. Seek the presence, his presence continually. Remember the wondrous works that he has done. That comes out of Psalm 105 this evening. Just reading some of the pink highlights in my Bible for you. Here's for King of Country.

it was all you, Jesus. I love that. Franny Cash, The Joy FM. 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

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I've been thinking a lot about what it means to be listener supported and also what it means to be generous. Perhaps you're like me, and when you first think of generosity, you think of dollar signs or an amount. What could I give? Is it enough? Would my gift really make a difference? But here's what I've learned after all these years. Generosity isn't an amount. It's a decision to participate. It's saying, I believe in this. I want to be a part of this. 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

Oh, I feel that so often. Thank you isn't enough. You want to say it deeper than the words can express, you know? Tasha Layton, The Joy FM. I'm Michelle. I just want to encourage you tonight, you know, as I've walked through this crazy cancer scare this summer and the radiation and the chemo and all of these things I never thought I would face. Really setting my eyes on Jesus in days I didn't feel like it was the key to have the strength to walk through it. In the morning, even before I got out of bed, thank you, Lord, that I'm healed. Thank you, Lord, you haven't given me a spirit of fear, but of power, love, and a sound mind. You know, the beautiful devotionals to sing from the Worship Initiative every day, just putting that on first thing in the morning, just standing on promises, reading scriptures. This Charles Capps has a little booklet with all these healing scriptures, you know, and just reading them out loud. So I heard myself say them. And then when I would go for treatment, they would put on worship for me. And so as I'm bolted onto the table in a mask, getting radiation on my throat and my neck, you know, just thanking the Lord for his presence, that he is my refuge and my hiding place and my strong tower and my ever-present help. And just standing on those things as you're in an MRI with this crazy mask bolted to a table, standing on the promises, reciting verses that I didn't even realize I had memorized, you know, on the promises of God. And maybe you're on the mountain right now, and I am so happy for you. Enjoy the mountain. But for those that might be in a valley, my encouragement to you is stand on his promises. He will never leave you. He will never forsake you, whether you feel it or not. He is our hope. He is our refuge. So thank you, Lord, for that. Thank you for your ever-present help. I pray especially for those that are walking through hard places, that you would tangibly, Lord, be with them. Thank you for healing. Thank you for miracles. Thank you for good test results. Thank you for cancer-free bodies. Thank you for hope and restoration and comfort and peace, like the shalom, that wraparound supernatural peace that comes from the Prince of Peace. Thank you for freedom from addiction, for hope again, for healing for a beautiful little girl, a real miracle, courage for her family, Lord. Wisdom for our nation's leaders. There's so much going on. We love you. We trust you. In Jesus' beautiful name, amen.

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That's fun. Andrew Rip on the Joy FM. Thanks for praying with me. Do me a favor, share the answers when they come. I remember when I first started at the Joy FM, we had just signed on the air. I've been here from the very beginning, hard to believe. And I came out of mainstream rock radio. I was a brand new believer. And I remember when they told me you pray on the radio. And I was so nervous about that. But after about a week or so, when we prayed together, I started to hear the answers. Families restored, prodigals coming home, cancer-free bodies. And I realized there's such power in prayer. I got so encouraged. So it's good to hear the answers when they come. You can share that by using the open mic feature on the Joy FM phone app, or there's a place for praise reports in our online prayer center at thejoyfm.com.

0: When it comes to Share-a-thon, there are four types of people. 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Let's break it down. 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

Aren't you glad you've been rescued? I mean, think about it. Whether it was just from dry, dead religion or playing church or years of addiction, we've all been rescued from something. Grateful for that tonight. The Joy FM, I'm Michelle. Thanks for hanging out. And I love this one too. The best part about the prodigal son story is not the son finally coming to his senses. You're like, duh. It's the father who was watching, waiting, running. It's so good. Run to the father.

Ben Fuller, the Joy FM, Carrie Underwood helping out on that one. So we get to take some time next week and share the God stories. We'll laugh together and maybe cry a little bit. Hopefully not too many bloopers, but

theme this year for Share-a-thon is Lifeline. Hi, I'm Michelle. You know, I can really attest to the fact that the Joy FM has been a lifeline for me as I've walked through one of the most difficult journeys I've ever walked through. Right before we were going to take 43 people overseas on a mission trip, the dentist found a growth in my throat. Nobody ever thinks that cancer is going to be part of their story. And it has been a crazy, hard, scary journey. Interesting how when you listen to the Joy FM, lyrics jump out differently when you're walking through a valley. And yet songs, prayers from our listening family, encouragement has been constant. I couldn't have done that without the worship and the songs from the Joy FM and the prayers from my friends. I feel like they've torn off the roof and just lowered me to the hands of Jesus. God has sustained me in this healing journey. And when Tasha Layton sings, "Meet me in the valley, I need you, Lord. Be my shield in the middle of the war. Tell me that I'll make it when I'm not sure. You'll be faithful like you've been before. Like you've been before. He has met me in the valley, truly. Share-a-thon starts Monday the 21st. We're inviting you to help the Joy FM be a lifeline.

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I hope you're doing well. I'm Michelle. So good to be with you. I want to thank you personally for all of the prayers and encouragement. I am in this healing journey, feeling so much better. My throat feels better. I'm going to my first doctor checkup next week, and then crazy scans and all that kind of stuff happens in November. So just continuing to thank the Lord for healing and for miracles. And I'm swallowing better now, and I still don't have taste buds. So it makes eating not as much fun. Maybe I'll lose a little bit more weight. That'll be good. Toby Mac singing this one. Lord, it feels good. The Joy FM.

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0: On the night you're falling all to pieces, you can bring your lonely heart to Jesus. What if I told you that I believe it?
1: 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For King and Country on the Joy FM. They're coming for Christmas. We do have some great concerts coming up. You may want to kind of coordinate your dates with ours, get a hold of some tickets. That would be a great early Christmas present idea. Bring a friend to For King and Country. Of course, we've got Phil Wickham, Josh Baldwin, Worship Nights. CeCe Winans is coming. Who else did I see? Oh, Big Daddy Weave and more. 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

My friend Jay King singing that one on the Joy FM. Morning crews have their alarm set. They will join us first thing tomorrow. Hey, be sure you swing by thejoyfm.com. 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Want you to be eligible for that. We're giving it away this coming Monday.

0: I don't know about you, but it seems like as soon as summer was done and school was back in full swing, life went from 0 to 100 in a blink. If you're feeling that way too, you might already be dreaming of your next vacay. So, if you could, how would you vacay your way? Something simple, maybe. A trip to Pigeon Forge, Tennessee? Hiking in Cage Cove and a day at Dollywood? Or, if that's not your speed, maybe you'd climb Denali Mountain in the frigid Alaskan air just to witness the beauty of the Aurora Borealis. Perhaps you'd prefer a vacay with your toes in the sand, soaking in the rays, relaxing on the beach with a good book while the kids go shell finding on the shore. Or something a little out of this world. By hitting the road with the fam, trekking to Iowa to visit the future birthplace of Captain James T. Kirk. 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
2: 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But that was a long time ago, and here in the 21st century, the days of prophets are over, right? Well, yes and no. Learn about the gift of prophecy as we continue our series, Living in the Power of the Holy Spirit. 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
1: Have you ever wondered why Christians act the way they do? I don't mean just bad conduct, but good conduct. Why do they act the way they do? Well, there are probably many reasons, but one of the primary reasons is what I want to talk about in this message. Because one of the primary reasons that you and I act the way we act is because of our spiritual gift. When you and I trusted Jesus Christ as our personal Savior, He gave us many gifts. But of those many gifts that He's given us and talents and so forth, one of those is a motivational gift. There is a gift that drives us. There's one that underlies everything else that we do. And when you and I operate out of that spiritual gift, we can do our best. We have our greatest sense of fulfillment, greatest sense of accomplishment and achievement in life, and we're the most productive. When we don't act out of that gift, all of those things are less than they could be. And so, there are seven major gifts here that we're speaking of. And today I want to talk about the gift of prophecy. And I want you to turn, if you will, to the 12th chapter of Romans. If you will listen carefully to each one of these and not miss a one, it's going to affect your relationships to other people. It's also going to affect the feelings that you have, the emotions that you have about whatever you do in life. Because if you want to do it at your best, and you want to glean the best out of your activity and your involvement with people and things in life, then you operate out of your gift. So listen to what he says in this 12th chapter beginning in verse 4. For just as we have many members in one body, and all the members do not have the same function, speaking of the body, the hand does one thing, the eye does something else, so we who are many are one body in Christ, and individually members one of another. That is, the whole church, the body of Christ. Not talking about denominations, but talking about the whole body of Christ. We each individually have our particular part. And so he says in verse 6, since we have gifts that differ according to the grace given to us, each of us is to exercise that gift accordingly. If prophecy, according to the proportion of his faith. If service in his serving, or he who teaches in his teaching, he who exhorts in his exhortation, he who gives with liberality, he who leads with diligence, he who shows mercy with cheerfulness. And so all of us are going to have one of those underlying motivational drives or gifts that God has given us as believers in order to serve him and in order to live out the godly life that he has for us to give. So let's begin today with this gift of prophecy. And let me begin also by saying, let's understand what that word prophecy means. Naturally, in the Old Testament and in the New Testament, it also meant foretelling. That is, foretelling today things that are going to happen in the future. But that's not the only meaning for it, because it also means to tell forth. That is, to proclaim. And so while in the Old Testament and the New Testament, when there was no Old Testament and New Testament as we know it, no Bible, God oftentimes spoke and foretold through his prophets, through his servants, things that would happen. And today, we cannot say that God does not sometimes warn us, sometimes tell us, maybe not tell us specifically what's going to happen, but give us a very strong warning that something is about to happen. And so he still does that. But when somebody says, I have a word of prophecy from God as if to add to the scripture, forget it, because it is not true. God's word is complete. but individually in our lives, and maybe even a word of caution for a whole nation. Can God still do that? Yes, He can. Does He? No doubt that He does. But it's very specific and very seldom, and it is not something that everyone who has the gift of prophecy does not have the gift to foretell the future. So primarily, what He's speaking of here is speaking forth the truth, and beginning with the gift of prophecy. And so the first thing we want to deal with here is simply this, and that is, what are the characteristics of a person with the gift of prophecy? Well, the first one is simply this: they have a strong need to express themselves verbally. And usually, they're the kind of person who's going to speak first. They're going to be very prone to speak first, and especially, you'll see them rise up if there's a sense of injustice going on. Somebody has been mistreated, and oftentimes the person with the gift of prophecy will help take up their offense and speak exactly what they feel needs to be done. And in each of these gifts, what I'd like to do is to give you a biblical character that best describes them. And of course, of all the disciples, of all the apostles, who is the one who's always doing the talking, always out front? We know his name by the name of what? Peter, that's right. Because if you'll think about it, he's always up front telling Jesus what he ought to do and telling him why he ought not to do this and jumping in the water and doing all kind of things. One thing you'll have to admit about him, he lives up to his characteristics. And so, when a person with a gift of prophecy desires to and is willing to speak to someone about their life, and that person comes to him and says, you know, here's what I'm going through in life, and the person with the gift of prophecy says, well then, on the basis of that, here's what you ought to do. And they go away and they come back and say, well, did you do what I asked you to do? No, well, let me tell you something. The prophet's going to say, don't come back to me and talk to me until you do what I told you the first time. And sometimes they're misunderstood by that, but the gift of prophecy, listen, that person has a very clear discernment about things, and they know that if you don't take the first step in getting this straightened out, don't come back talking to me because you just wasted my time and yours if you don't intend to do something about it. And so that person is very strong in those areas. Now, as we said, Peter, for example, at Pentecost, when the time comes for somebody to preach, who steps up to it? It's not that he was all that more intelligent than anybody else. That was his spiritual gift, and certainly God gave him that because he intended to use him. And the person with the gift of prophecy, God will use you. That doesn't mean you have to get on a platform and speak, whether you're a homemaker or whatever the situation may be. You're going to operate out of that gift on your job, in your vocation, your family, among your friends, among strangers. That's who you are. A second characteristic is this, and that is that person has a very strong ability to discern the character and motives of other people. For example, a person with a gift of prophecy can oftentimes walk in a room where there's a group and can discern just like that something's not right. There's a wrong attitude here. There's no spirit of harmony here. They can discern what's going on. Oftentimes they can hear somebody speak and discern whether there is hypocrisy, insincerity, or that they're real. And God has given the person the gift of prophecy, that sense of discernment. And it's very important because the person with the gift of prophecy is so deeply committed to the Word of God that anything that looks like that it is untrue, looks like that it's deception, looks like that it's dishonest, something rises up inside of the gift of prophecy because they want to correct it. Now, it's not that they're correcting in anger. It's they want to correct it because the person with the gift of prophecy knows if you don't correct this now, the future consequences are going to be something you do not want to have to deal with in life. And so they come on strong as a result of that. Oftentimes they make, and they can make quick judgments because of their discernment. And oftentimes they are misunderstood because of those quick judgments. Now, of course, is a good example of that? Peter. For example, when Ananias and Sapphira brought their gift to lay it down at the apostles' feet, like other people had been doing, as soon as Ananias came, Peter didn't say, well, I'm so glad you came to give that gift, and we're very grateful, and I'm sure God's going to be able to. You know what he said to him? He said, Ananias, why have you lied to God? The gift of prophet is not concerned about people's feelings. They're concerned about truth and righteousness, and about doing the right thing and not being hypocritical and dishonest and deceptive about it. Now listen carefully. That doesn't mean that every time a prophet sees this, that they're just going to be that blunt. But there is sometime that tendency. And as we said, and we come toward the end, we're going to talk about how the prophet operates when they're walking in the spirit, what this is all about, and when they're walking in the flesh, they're going to operate a certain way. Then, of course, there's the whole issue of wholehearted involvement. When the person who has the gift of prophecy, when they decide to get involved in something, they throw everything they've got into it. They're going to do their best. They're going to do whatever's necessary to get the job done, because that's their commitment. That's the way they see things. And oftentimes the gift of prophecy has little patience with people who make a decision and they vacillate. Well, now I know I made that decision, but I got to consider this and consider that and consider the other. No, the gift of prophecy makes a decision, gets with it, works at it, whatever it takes, no vacillation, no going back and forth, which oftentimes confuses a lot of situations. Then the person with the gift of prophecy is open, listen, very open to correction. The gift of prophecy, listen, who is committed to righteousness and walking in obedience to God's word, following the scripture, is likewise committed to being open for correction and open to blind spots. Why? Because not only do they want to see righteousness and holiness in other people's lives, but they also want it in their life. So if you see someone like that as the gift of prophecy and you were to say to them, you know, I've watched how you treat so-and-so and you know, I think you're a little blind to the effect that you're having on them. You're coming across a little harsh. And well, the gift of some other gift may say, well, now let me tell you why. The gift of prophecy more than likely is going to say, well, I really do appreciate you pointing that out to me, because I don't want to come across that way, because that's not what I feel. If I come across that way, please forgive me, and I will do my best to correct that. Why? Because they're committed to doing the right thing. The right thing in the right way. The Word of God, following the Scripture, is extremely important to them, and it governs and guides everything that they do. And so they're open to that. And when you look at Peter, for example, and you remember when they were going fishing and he didn't want to go to begin with. He said, well, you know, fish all night. Well, they went anyway. And finally, when they came with all these fish in the boat, that thing about to sink, what did he do? He fell on his face and said, depart from me, I'm a sinful man, O God. Willing to be corrected. And that's true in the life of Peter, and it should be true in the life of all of us, no matter what your spiritual gift is. When you reach the stage that you're so high and mighty, and you think your position is such that it's threatened because you can't take rebuke or you can't take a suggestion, then you have reached a level in your life that is not godly. Because the scripture is very clear about being open to correction. Because a wise man, a woman, is open to correction. And the gift of prophecy is open to correction because the person with the gift of prophecy wants to grow, desires to have this discerning spirit, and knows the importance of living a godly life and being wise enough to make correction when those corrections are necessary. Likewise, the whole issue of loyalty is very important in the life of the gift of prophecy. Because here's what you'll find in the gift of prophecy. They are very loyal to those with whom they work, or to those to whom they are responsible, to whom they are accountable. Very loyal, for example, whether it's in their marriage, among their children, their parents, or whatever it might be. Loyalty goes a long ways. And in the society in which you and I live, loyalty doesn't seem to mean much. Because, you know, you can have friends today, and you think you're great friends and intimate friends, and they just walk away as if nothing ever happened, as if you never knew them. And you think, how can you just walk away? The gift of prophecy will never walk away. Never prove, listen, only when they get in the flesh could they do that. But in the, as they walk in the spirit, what's natural for them is to prove to be loyal. Now watch this. Even to a mistake sometime, their loyalty, they would stick beside somebody who's done wrong. Listen, not because they want to justify their wrong, but because that's their sense of loyalty. I want to help you. And so they're the kind of person who doesn't walk away. All of us have had friends who walked away. We don't understand. Or our husbands or wives who've just walked away. And you think, how could I live with you so long? Or how could you and I have been friends this long? How could we have gone through the experiences we've gone through? And you just walk away as if there's nothing there. The gift of prophecy, very strong in loyalty. There's something about the gift of prophecy rooted and grounded in the truth, rooted and grounded in the Word, that makes them an awesome friend, a loyal, devoted friend who will confront you when you need to be confronted, who is willing for you to confront them when they need to be confronted, but they're going to be there. And likewise, they're very persuasive in defining truth. For example, the gift of prophecy is not going to leave you with a lot of questions and a lot of doubts. First of all, you're going to know exactly what they believe. Secondly, with the Word of God, they're going to validate what they believe, and they're going to make it crystal clear. The gift of prophecy would never, for example, if the person with the gift of prophecy was a teacher or a speaker, whatever it might be, they're going to be sure that their explanation is on your level, whatever our level may be, simple and plain, easily understood, because they want you to do what's right. And the gift of prophecy knows that if you don't hear the truth and understand the truth, you're not going to live a godly life. And so they're going to work hard at making it clear, crystal clear, and understandable, so that you can become the person God wants you to be. Now, with those things in mind, let's talk about something very important here. We're talking about walking in the Spirit, which means to walk in obedience to God. That's the way, operating in our spiritual gift, we're the most productive, the most fruitful. We do our best, we get our best, we're the most fulfilled, the most satisfied, the happiest. No matter what your vocation or what you're doing, relationships, friends, you name it, when we're walking in the Spirit, what happens is we profit from it, and everybody else does too. Now, what happens when you're out of the Spirit? It's very important that you and I stay connected to the Holy Spirit. That is, so intimately connected with Him that when He brings up something that's not right, we correct it. Walking in the power of the Holy Spirit means I daily choose to walk in obedience to the voice of God in my heart. And when He brings something to my mind, He may bring it through somebody I don't even like. If God just corrected me with people who just love me to death, that'd be one thing. But when God brings somebody to a point of correction in your life that you don't like them, at least listen. Because you

0: one person. Can't do it. You can't hurt just one person. You're going to hurt this person, and it's going to spill over into this person's life and this person's life. When somebody says, well, it's my own business and I'm not hurting anybody else, yes, you are. The person with the gift of prophecy is a very important gift like all the other six. Can they be misunderstood? Yes. Can they get in the flesh and be guilty? Yes. That's why it's incumbent upon all of us not to disconnect to the Spirit and start giving excuses for not doing what God's called us to do, but say, yes, Lord, because I want good relationships. First of all, Father, with you, good relationships with my friends, my fellow employees, my fellow students, whatever it might be. That's a decision you have to make. It's a decision you want to make. If you could see the consequences of your conduct, you'd say, yes, God. If we could all see the consequences of sin in our life and what it would ultimately lead to, no doubt we'd say, yes, God. Yes, yes, yes, I don't want to walk through that. And always keep an open heart available for somebody, if it's just the Holy Spirit himself, to give correction when correction's needed. And you know what'll happen? You operate out of that gift. You do your best. You'll enjoy the best, most fruitful, most productive, most enjoyable, most fulfillment, and most joy in your life. Amen? Amen. And Father, how grateful we are that you have made these gifts so crystal clear, and you have given us warnings about disobedience and about obedience. And you've promised us that you would walk with us through every single experience in life. In fact, you said you'd never forsake us nor leave us. Thank you, Father, for loving us and forgiving us and cleansing us. And thank you for a love that knows no limits and no conditions. May we live and respond and relate to other people in the same way. In Jesus' name, amen.
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1: 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Are you a believer who is loyal, committed to the Word of God, willing to stand for truth? You might find yourself described in A Moment with Charles Stanley.

0: who has the gift of prophecy is willing to suffer. That is, when they see unrighteousness and when they see things going on that are not right, they're willing to take a stand for what is right. They're willing to stand firm for what's right, even if it costs them. If it costs them their friends, if it costs, for example, they're going to be loyal and truthful to the Word of God, even if being true to the Word of God costs them relationships, they're going to be true to the Word. If they have to decide whether it's Word or relationship, they're going to be true to the Word. And they're willing to suffer the consequences of being obedient to God, doing what God calls them to do, walking in righteousness. They're willing to suffer. In fact, you recall that Peter said he counted it a privilege, a joy to suffer for the Lord. And so many people today, they don't want to suffer, and if they think something's going on, it's going to cost them a little suffering, you know what? They're going to leave. They're going to evaporate. They're gone. You can't trust them to stand by in times of difficulty and hardship. Listen, when you're going through troubles and trials and heartaches in your life and you want to do what's right, the gift of prophecy will stand by you, defend you if at all possible. Unless it's something that you really need to be corrected about, then they'll try to correct you if at all possible and stand with you and help you get corrected. And they're willing to suffer other people's criticism and judgments no matter what.
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2: The right song at the right time. An encouraging word, just when I needed it. A prayer that I heard that felt like it was just for me. Hey, I'm Dave from The Morning Cruise, and I can't tell you how many people have used those phrases to tell me the stories of how the Joy FM has helped them find joy. It's always a privilege to know that God has allowed me to be a part of these stories. Every morning when we walk into the studio, our goal is to entertain, encourage, and inspire people. But sometimes we're the ones that need the encouragement. Sometimes it's you that helps us find joy. In 2024, when my wife faced a hard surgery and weeks of difficult cancer treatments, your prayers were a constant reminder that we were not alone in the fight. When she spent 5 of the first 6 weeks of 2025 in the hospital, again, your notes helped us hold on to hope. And when she ultimately lost the battle, I felt your prayers as I walked in the valley of the shadow of death. For over a year, I stayed in that valley. I had peace. There were moments of happiness with friends and family. I had purpose in my work. But if I'm being totally honest, I was having a hard time finding joy. Then I heard God say to me, "Son, we don't stay in the valley. We're not building a house here. It's time to walk out of the valley and back into the sunshine." At about that time, a friend of mine named Jim looked at me as we were walking into a restaurant for dinner, and he said, "New joy. That's what I have written next to your name on my prayer list." And it stopped me in my tracks, because that's exactly what God was giving me. He was leading me out of the valley and helping me find new joy. And I believe that it was your prayers and the prayers of my friend Jim that God used to bring that new joy into my life. And now I find myself in a season of profound gratitude over God's faithfulness and loving kindness. 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
0: No. But there's one more thing you don't have to do alone because we can't do it without you. 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

Need to breathe on the Joy FM. Hey there, we have made it more than halfway through the work week. So why do I feel so tired? Hey, this is Sandy. Yeah, tonight we had our sixth session of our puppy training obedience class. So it's been 6 weeks that we've been in intensive training, and the puppy was tired at the end of the class tonight. And I think I was more tired than the puppy, you know, so he actually graduated. So we're excited for him. Now we're on to the next level. Hey, thank you so much for listening to the Joy FM, for coming along tonight. Here's Cody Carnes.

0: helping you find joy with music from Micah Tyler on the Joy FM. I'm Sandy. So I know some friends are saying that they're feeling a little bit of fall in the air. Now, I haven't felt it yet where I live, but hopefully soon. My friend Allison, her daughter Brielle, just got married in North Carolina. I was looking at the wedding photos, and there's so many fallen leaves in those wedding photos. It is so pretty.
1: Sometimes God speaks with a still, small voice. And other times, he uses a 2x4. Hey, I'm Candace from Middays on the Joy FM. And recently, God used the 2x4 in my life. You might remember, but back in May, I was in a serious e-bike accident. I broke my jaw in 3 places, my ear canal, my shoulder. I was a mess, to say the least. And in those first moments, right when it happened, I was terrified. In the ambulance on the way to the hospital, my mind was going a million different directions, trying to figure everything out. What if this affects the way I talk? What if the hearing loss on my left side is permanent? What if I am disfigured? What does this mean for my life? I felt completely overwhelmed, and I felt like I was going to lose it. But then, in that moment, in the back of the ambulance, the only thing I could think to pray was Jesus. Jesus, please help me. And when I stopped trying to figure everything out, when I simply leaned on him, I experienced a peace that surpassed understanding. Looking back now, I can clearly see God's fingerprints in my time of need. I couldn't see it in the moment, but I trusted that he was in control. And I felt his presence. In the ambulance, in the hospital, through the people who cared for me, through my physical therapy, through the thousands of people who prayed for me. You may be one of them. But here's what really stuck with me. That peace that I experienced didn't suddenly appear because of the accident. There was a foundation underneath it. A foundation built on decades of walking with and trusting in his word and his promises. A foundation built by God, setting brick by brick through all the moments of my life, the good times and the bad times. 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

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Hey, I'm Sandy. So we have a prayer room here at the Joy FM studios, and I was in there yesterday. We are all taking turns going in to pray ahead of Share-a-thon next week. So I went in there planning to pray for the needs as we draw closer to Share-a-thon, but I ended up spending so much time in the prayer room just thanking God for what He's already done in and through the Joy FM. I mean, it's been 40 years of the Joy FM, 40 years of God's faithfulness and provision. 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

Evergreen new music from Red Collective on the Joy FM. I hope you can stay with us. Coming up, you're going to hear a song about prayer from Bay Turner. I've got Mercy Me and Casting Crowns music on the way.

0: I don't know about you, but it seems like as soon as summer was done and school was back in full swing, life went from 0 to 100 in a blink. If you're feeling that way too, you might already be dreaming of your next vacay. So, if you could, how would you vacay your way? Something simple, maybe. A trip to Pigeon Forge, Tennessee? Hiking in Cage Cove and a day at Dollywood? Or, if that's not your speed, maybe you'd climb Denali Mountain in the frigid Alaskan air just to witness the beauty of the Aurora Borealis. Perhaps you'd prefer a vacay with your toes in the sand, soaking in the rays, relaxing on the beach with a good book while the kids go shell finding on the shore. Or something a little out of this world. By hitting the road with the fam, trekking to Iowa to visit the future birthplace of Captain James T. Kirk. Well, your friends at the Joy FM want to give you the chance to
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of coffee. Lots of coffee. It's just one of those nights. Hey, I'm Sandy at the Joy FM. And, you know, we're more than halfway through September now. So tell me something you're grateful for that's happened this month. I will go first. Okay, I'm thankful that my brother-in-law came through a big surgery that he had yesterday. And it was a very specialized surgery. So what happened is he has a pacemaker and he was in a car accident. The car accident dislodged the pacemaker and got some of the wires twisted in difficult to reach places near his heart. So this was a

0: John Reddick on the Joy FM. I'm Sandy. Thank you for your emails talking about good things happening in the month of September. I love to focus on the good, right? We have to focus on the good. So I'm laughing at this happy message from Emily. She is a young mom. Emily writes that she was singing a song with her three-year-old daughter, and the song they were singing is called Father, Let Your Kingdom Come, the song from Matt Maher. You might recognize it. Her little girl's name is Maddie. So they were singing, Father, let your kingdom come. Father, let your will be done. Maddie's singing along. Then right in the middle, she switches out the song and starts belting out, Who Let the Dogs Out? So she just is singing that song in full volume as if it's all one song. And Emily writes, I could not stop laughing. So thankful for my little Maddie.
1: Hey, this is JR. A friend recently highlighted the story of Elijah in 1 and 2 Kings for me. They were very evil times. But there were miracles that were happening through Elijah. I mean, reading it felt like watching a Marvel movie. Elijah prayed, fire fell from heaven, consumed the sacrifice. God sent ravens to feed Elijah. He miraculously kept a poor widow's jar of flour and jug of oil from running out, all during a famine. Elijah raises a widow's son from the dead. I mean, God did things through Elijah that were simply marvelous. But then something happened. The king's wife basically put a hit out on Elijah, and Elijah takes off running in fear. What struck me is that I didn't have to turn another page in the Bible from the miracles to Elijah running. It was all on the same page, a couple chapters away. He essentially ran 100 miles, which is the length of the kingdom, and ended up in the wilderness. God finds him in a cave. God meets Elijah cowering in that cave, and he says, get up, let's go. We've got work to do. I say it's relatable because I can spend my morning getting strengthened reading about who God is and who I am, but by the time I'm halfway to work, a bit of fear, a bit of anxiety, something can come up to completely derail me. What we need is to be reminded throughout the day who God is and who we are. And for 40 years, the Joy FM has been a place you can run to get that reminder. 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
2: Apparently, that was the response from my kids when they found out I was hosting Parent Minute. I just found out about this. First, in full disclosure, I've never said I'm an expert. In fact, I've made a ton of mistakes, probably more than most. But that always makes me wonder why my kids bought me those World's Best Dad mugs and t-shirts. The reality is, our kids know our faults. We can't hide them, and that's okay. Those can be teaching moments for our kids, though. First, humility, modeling the fact we aren't perfect and asking our kids to forgive us when we make mistakes. And then, teaching moments for us, too. It's a reminder that God is in control, and He uses us to make a huge difference in the lives of our kids. And guess what? They can make it through our mistakes.
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Josiah Queen on the Joy FM. So how is your week going? I'm Sandy, and I don't know, I think this week is kind of flying by pretty fast for us. This coming Monday, though, is a really big day. It's the first day of our fall Share-a-thon. 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We're going to be celebrating 40 years on the air and so many God stories. 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

0: New release from Brandon Lake. It's called How Good God Is. I love to be able to share new music with you. My name is Sandy. Coming up, songs that you love from Lauren Daigle and Mercy Me here on the Joy FM.
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2: 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But in this last 6 months, you guys have helped me more and more. You guys have helped me so much. And I just want to tell you that you guys are awesome. And I do plan this month to start supporting you guys. But I just want you to know what you mean to me. Thank you.
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What Grace Can Do, Cochran and Company on the Joy FM. I'm Sandy. Here's the question. Do you dread going to the dentist? If you said yes to that question, I am right there with you. It terrifies me. Well, coming up, going to be sharing about a special therapy that's helping patients to be more calm and relaxed in the dentist chair. We're going to be talking about that in just a few minutes coming up here at the Joy FM.

0: Maverick City Music, man of your word, helping you find joy here at the Joy FM. My name is Sandy, and I'm so glad you're here with us. I wanted to share this story about Annie. Annie is a therapy dog. She's a golden retriever. She has a very special job to do. So Annie lives at a dentist's office in Colorado. Her job is to comfort and calm patients while they're in the dentist chair. They say she goes to the room where she's most needed. You know, dogs can sense that kind of thing, right? They can sense when we're anxious, scared. She will literally lay on the lap of the person who is anxious. Patients say that Annie is a wonderful staff member, and they're soon going to be adding another therapy dog to the team. I just love this idea. I'm going to talk to my dentist about this. Anything to make it less scary. I think dogs are just like angels with fur on.
1: 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I've been thinking a lot about what it means to be listener supported and also what it means to be generous. Perhaps you're like me, and when you first think of generosity, you think of dollar signs or an amount. What could I give? Is it enough? Would my gift really make a difference? But here's what I've learned after all these years. Generosity isn't an amount. It's a decision to participate. It's saying, I believe in this. I want to be a part of this. 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

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Who knows? 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

Hey, it's Sandy, and this is the Joy FM. Welcome in. So glad you're here. So I got a text from my good friend Patty today. I love that Patty always sends me inspirational stuff. And today she sent me Isaiah 41, verse 13. And this is so good for anybody who's facing the unknown. Here's what it says. For I am the Lord your God, who takes a hold of your right hand and says to you, do not fear, I will help you. And if your future seems uncertain, say, God, take a hold of my hand, guide me and comfort me and strengthen me. Lord, we lift our circumstances up to you tonight. You are bigger and greater than any problem or fear or worry that we could face. You are a faithful God. Hold us tightly, Lord. Hold tightly to my brothers and sisters and never let us go. In Jesus' name, amen.

0: I don't know about you, but it seems like as soon as summer was done and school was back in full swing, life went from zero to 100 in a blink. If you're feeling that way too, you might already be dreaming of your next vacay. So, if you could, how would you vacay your way? Something simple, maybe. A trip to Pigeon Forge, Tennessee? Hiking in Cage Cove and a day at Dollywood? Or, if that's not your speed, maybe you'd climb Denali Mountain in the frigid Alaskan air just to witness the beauty of the Aurora Borealis. Perhaps you'd prefer a vacay with your toes in the sand, soaking in the rays, relaxing on the beach with a good book while the kids go shell finding on the shore. Or something a little out of this world. By hitting the road with the fam, trekking to Iowa to visit the future birthplace of Captain James T. Kirk. 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

That's something new. Hold Me Up. It's Andrew Rip on the Joy FM. Thanks for listening right now. We're so glad to have you. My name is Sandy. Want to remind you that the Joy FM Prayer Center is open right now. And if you would like a friend here to pray for you, don't hesitate to call or text for prayer. The number is 877-8.

0: Helping you find joy here at the Joy FM. I'm Sandy. I'm so excited about the song we're going to play coming up here in a few minutes. It's called Holy Spirit by Francesca Battistelli. You might have heard it, but the words, the lyrics are like, Holy Spirit, you are welcome here. Come flood this place and change the atmosphere. That song's coming up in just a couple minutes here at the Joy FM.
1: 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Hi, I'm Michelle. You know, I can really attest to the fact that the Joy FM has been a lifeline for me as I've walked through one of the most difficult journeys I've ever walked through. Right before we were going to take 43 people overseas at

0: Mission trip. The dentist found a growth in my throat. Nobody ever thinks that cancer is going to be part of their story. And it has been a crazy, hard, scary journey. 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And yet songs, prayers from our listening family, encouragement has been constant. I couldn't have done that without the worship and the songs from the Joy FM and the prayers from my friends. I feel like they've torn off the roof and just lowered me to the hands of Jesus. God has sustained me in this healing journey. And when Tasha Layton sings, "Meet me in the valley, I need you, Lord. Be my shield in the middle of the war. Tell me that I'll make it when I'm not sure. You'll be faithful like you've been before. He has met me in the valley, truly." 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

0: That's Ben Fuller and Carrie Underwood, If It Was Up to Me. Speaking of Carrie Underwood, you know, she's one of the judges on the judges panel for American Idol. Was just hearing that American Idol is picking up and moving their production headquarters out of Hollywood. They're moving all the way to Atlanta. And they're going to be producing the show from Atlanta from now on. So, you know, when they say, oh, you won a golden ticket, I'm going to Hollywood, you know, you're going to Hollywood. Now, it'll be, you're going to Atlanta.
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0: leaving. On the night you're falling all to pieces, you can bring your lonely heart to Jesus. What if I told you that I believe?
1: Good morning. A very early good morning to you. I'm Sandy here at the Joy FM. You know, one of the most wonderful things about Share-a-thon is the stories that come in. And here's one from a friend, and I wanted to share it with you this morning. She wrote that she found the Joy FM while she was behind bars. She was allowed to have a small radio in her cell. Somehow, she found the Joy FM on the radio, and in turn, she found Jesus. And here's what she wrote. The Joy FM became my family and my church. Thank you, Joy FM, for encouraging me and telling me that there is hope for my future. 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

0: Rock in a Hard Place. That's music from Jay King here on the Joy FM. And I'm Sandy. I know what it feels like to be in a hard place where you don't even see a way forward. But my friend, I just want to remind you that God will make a way where there seems to be no way. If you need prayer right now, please call our prayer center. A friend is waiting to pray with you. 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
1: The right song at the right time. An encouraging word just when I needed it. A prayer that I heard that felt like it was just for me. Hey, I'm Dave from The Morning Cruise, and I can't tell you how many people have used those phrases to tell me the stories of how the Joy FM has helped them find joy. It's always a privilege to know that God has allowed me to be a part of these stories. Every morning when we walk into the studio, our goal is to entertain, encourage, and inspire people. But sometimes we're the ones that need the encouragement. Sometimes it's you that helps us find joy. In 2024, when my wife faced a hard surgery and weeks of difficult cancer treatments, your prayers were a constant reminder that we were not alone in the fight. When she spent 5 of the first 6 weeks of 2025 in the hospital, again, your notes helped us hold on to hope. And when she ultimately lost the battle, I felt your prayers as I walked in the valley of the shadow of death. For over a year, I stayed in that valley. I had peace. There were moments of happiness with friends and family. I had purpose in my work. But if I'm being totally honest, I was having a hard time finding joy. Then I heard God say to me, "Son, we don't stay in the valley. We're not building a house here. It's time to walk out of the valley and back into the sunshine." At about that time, a friend of mine named Jim looked at me as we were walking into a restaurant for dinner, and he said, "New joy. That's what I have written next to your name on my prayer list." And it stopped me in my tracks, because that's exactly what God was giving me. He was leading me out of the valley and helping me find new joy. And I believe that it was your prayers and the prayers of my friend Jim that God used to bring that new joy into my life. And now I find myself in a season of profound gratitude over God's faithfulness and loving kindness. 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

Phil Wickham. It really is Amazing Grace. Good morning. This is going to be a wonderful day. Here's music from Andisa now. It's called Good News, The Joy FM.

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0: Leanna Crawford, thank God. We are thankful this morning. We're thankful for his faithfulness. We're thankful that we don't have to face a new day alone, that Jesus is right beside you, that he is with you. Never, he'll never leave you or forsake you. I'm Sandy. I'm going to be checking back in with you tomorrow here at the Joy FM. Have a great day.
1: You've heard us say, helping you find joy. 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
3: Today on Focus on the Family with Jim Daly, we're going to be exploring a really tender topic, and it's going to affect all of us at some point. The topic is illustrated by a quote that was attributed to Jamie Anderson, who said, "Grief, I've learned, is really just love. It's all the love you want to give but cannot. All of that unspent love gathers up in the corners of your eyes, the lump in your throat, and in that hollow part of your chest." Well, thanks for joining us. Your host is Focus President and author Jim Daly, and I'm John Fuller.
4: John, I think grief is such a powerful and sometimes overwhelming emotion. It's one, to be honest, that I don't like going over to that door. I don't like opening it. You know, Jean and her family have had significant issues occur, and she's taught me a lot about going to that door. And I think one of the most fearful times in my life, when she was at her depth of grief after losing her brother, and you know, I was like, let's get going, we got to pick ourselves up and go. And she looked at me and said, you know what, not everybody's wired like that. You got to sit with me here in my grief. It freaked me out. Seriously. I was like, I don't like doing that. I don't want to do that. And why don't you come with me? We'll keep moving. And so it's been a really interesting experience for me to just do that as best as I could, as imperfectly as I did it. You know, the scripture, Isaiah 53, says, "He has borne our griefs and carried our sorrows." Isn't that awesome? And another great scripture that I love is Psalm 34:18. "The Lord is near to the brokenhearted." Yeah. "And saves those crushed in spirit." So there's something about this life that grief almost lays the groundwork for our receptivity to the Holy Spirit and the Lord's work. Yeah. It's a humbling thing. And I'm very anticipatory about this discussion today and how it's going to help many, many listeners.
3: Yeah, we have a couple of really great guests to help us do this. Your sister-in-law, Jane Daly, is back here with us. She's the author of 16 books, and one we're going to hear more about today is called Hole in My Family Portrait. We've also invited our colleague Jeremy Keaton into the studio, and Jeremy is a marriage and family therapist and heads up our counseling team here at Focus on the Family. Now, both of these guests have great, powerful personal stories about grief, and if that's something you're going through right now, please reach out to us. We have a team of caring Christian counselors here, and it'd be an honor to talk with you, listen to where you're at, pray with you, and they're a phone call away. Our number is 800, the letter A in the word family.
4: Jane, welcome back. It's always good to have my sister-in-law here. Thank 16 you. Books?
5: 16.
4: Wow, you've written more books than I have.
5: Oh, come on.
4: I am going to bow to you, oh, author.
5: Finally.
4: No, that's good. You've been waiting for that day.
5: Yes.
4: Let's call my brother. We'll all celebrate.
5: Okay.
4: Yeah. Jeremy, it's good to have you in here, too.
6: Jim, it's good to be here. I've loved growing up at Focus on the Family in my career. 25 years here. It's just special to be a part.
4: 25 years.
6: Special to be a part of what we do here.
4: Yeah, it's really, it's all part of the healing process. That's what's so good about that when you talk to folks.
5: Loss is universal. Everyone is going to experience loss at some point in their life.
4: Yeah, we often say that here as well. Jane, let's get into it. So let's start with your story, which involves your son, my nephew, Bobby, who I often said, Bobby, that's the one family member I would definitely hire. That guy was, he was good. He was a hard worker, just a really great guy. But you describe him.
5: All of that. And he was also really difficult to raise. And I often said that if he would have been born first, he would have been an only child because he was so strong-willed. But I think that that strong-willed personality was what drove him to be successful as an adult in his chosen field, which was to do home theater and wiring
4: security
5: and stuff. And
4: he did our home.
5: He did. And he had a great personality. He was funny. The thing that that warmed my heart as a mom is that he seemed to befriend those who were maybe a little awkward, maybe not in the same social circle as he was, because he was so popular.
4: He really was.
5: And I remember that about him. Yeah. That's the thing that stands out, is that he wanted to make those people part of his group, to make them feel special.
4: That was so good. He hit somewhere around 17, mm-hmm. and what happened? He encountered some peculiar things.
5: He did. He was complaining about some pain in his back. He was a football player, so pain in the back was normal. You're going to experience a lot of pain when you're getting hit. But he also said, "Hey, Mom, I've got these swollen glands in my neck." And I said, "Well, you know, don't worry about it. You probably have a cold. Just tell the doctor when you go in for your physical." So he went in for the physical, and the doctor was alarmed. Mike took him, which was good, but they did some biopsies, and it came back as being stage 4 Hodgkin's, which was kind of just pulled the rug out from under us. Why would our son at 17 be diagnosed with cancer?
4: Right. In that journey, just that portion of it, we're going to get into more of his story, but how did that communicate to you faith-wise? What, I mean, did you have the fist to God saying, "God, how could you do this to me"?
5: It wasn't so much of anger, it was more confusion, because we had been going to a church at that time that was very much, you lay hands on somebody and they are healed, and if they're not healed, you obviously missed something in your faith journey. You didn't pray hard enough, you didn't cover your son with prayer, you missed something. So there was a lot of, my faith was questioned, I questioned my faith in that, how could this have happened when I was so diligent to read the Bible, tithe, pray, how could this have happened to our family?
4: Mm-hmm. And I mean, that quid pro quo, it's not just you that has done this. I mean, we all do that to a degree. Yeah. If we're performing for the Lord, won't he reward us with a peaceful life?
5: Right.
4: Our children shouldn't get cancer.
5: Yeah.
4: And in that context, how did you begin to process that then? How did that get better for you or more understandable?
5: It took at least a year of just not attending church, of stepping back from anything that had anything to do with the Lord. And it was through some friends of ours who met with us and said, you know, talk to us about what's going on. Talk to us about the journey. And they helped us heal. They helped us see that God is not waiting for us to perform. He is a God of grace.
4: Yeah.
5: And that helped.
4: Well, and I would think in that context, you know, that one thing, do we really believe God is there, that he's in control, and that he loves us, right?
5: Right.
4: But it is destabilizing, because when these things happen, we don't feel that way.
5: Right.
4: Like, God, if you love me, this would not happen to me.
5: Exactly.
4: And then you got to try to find a way to square all of that in your theology, your walk here on this earth.
5: Well, especially if you feel like, as I did, I've done everything I need to do. Yeah. I've been a good Christian. I have tithed. I have prayed. I have read the Bible.
4: Your husband was a pastor.
5: My husband was a pastor. So goodness and mercy shall follow me all the days of my life.
4: Yeah. So 11 years in, and we're going to get to you, Jeremy, on your story, but 11 years in, after this Hodgkin's diagnosis, another blow. What happened? Bobby was moving along, got married.
5: He called us one evening and said, "I've been having trouble breathing and not really sure what's going on. I'm going in and, you know, CT scans and MRIs, nothing, can't figure anything out. I'm going in for exploratory surgery." And that was the blow, because that's the phone call you don't want to have when you are waiting, kind of like with the other shoe to drop.
4: Yeah.
5: And so I ended up flying out here. He went into exploratory surgery, and it ended up he had a very rare form of sarcoma in his chest, and it was inoperable. So that was the second blow.
4: Yeah. And that eventually was the thing that took his life.
5: About a year later.
4: Yeah.
5: Mm-hmm.
4: And we'll get back to that. But Jeremy, yeah.
6: And I just want to comment on listening to Jane's story, the importance of connecting with people and caring for people.
4: Oh, yeah.
6: And the power of friendship and patience, and not rushing people, not giving trite answers, is so important when you're experiencing people in shocking loss, in hard loss.
4: Yeah.
6: And being able to be equipped to do that as God's people.
4: And it's so difficult because it's not something we study. Right. It's a life moment, and we're not skilled at it.
6: We live in a grief illiterate culture, as a lot of grief specialists will say, and we're not comfortable. And Jim, your response, like you said earlier, it's not comfortable to be in that, and it's not normal or easy to want to grieve. It's why you have to be intentional and choose it, and you don't want it to overwhelm or consume you. And yet, it's so important. It can be transformative. It can be a depth of connection with God that we don't avail ourselves to because, you know, in our microwave society, we want to pack it up and just move forward only. And again, that's important. Yeah. I mean, I know your story, Jim. Moving forward has been a gift that God gave you, and yet your wife also is a gift to you as well. And rounding that out and learning how to sit in something that wouldn't be what you choose and meeting God in that is powerful.
4: Let's turn to your story and what happened in your family. Why don't you give us that highline view?
6: You know, you could have told me that my family would get in a spaceship and travel to the moon, and I would have believed that more than what actually did happen. Mm-hmm. And that my father died of suicide after some very elongated few years of mental illness, COVID events in our family, losses, his own, perhaps his brain being probably affected by COVID, very uncharacteristic behaviors for a period of time. And it's hard to talk about that because that's really not who he was in the least. This joyful Christian man devoted to his family, serving his community, that's who he was. And yet, life has some unexpected and mysterious things in it, and at the end, in physical illness and weakness, he was caught by the Lord in that moment in time when he did end his life, but so uncharacteristic of the rest of his life.
4: And again, these are all the difficulties that family face, the grief that we will face. Jane, as you said, that moment will come for everybody, the loss of a loved one, a spouse, a child, a parent. And it's just part of what we go through in this life. And again, God uses those things to help us tenderly look more deeply into what we are, how we're created, what we're about. Look at David in the Psalms. I mean,
5: that's the goal, though. That is the goal. It's not to get stuck and to just wallow in that grief forever, but it is hopefully a catalyst to turn you closer to God, which I think
4: hopefully
5: I experienced. Yes.
4: Hopefully.
5: The first time when Bobby was diagnosed, no, I withdrew from God. But the second time I leaned in because I really wanted to see, what are you doing with this, Lord? Because do I believe everything that I've been taught, that God is good, that God is sovereign, that God is great, and that he loves me? Do I believe that? Can I believe that in seeing my son at 30 years old die?
4: But what is the honesty and the feeling, though? Like, no, right now it doesn't feel that way. And that's a very honest response. Mm-hmm. So how do you crawl your way back? In fact, Jeremy, you pointed out, I think, the five needs that we have and why they're significant. What are those five needs? Yeah,
6: grief specialist, and I want to give credit to someone I've studied, David Kessler. He talks about our needs in grief. And in grief, we need to have it witnessed. We need to be able to speak about our grief and have safe people to witness that. And we also, we need to express it in our emotions. We need to be able to express grief. To be free of old wounds is a big one. As you go through the journey, what are the what ifs? What are the kind of bargaining with God? What are the old wounds that need to be really addressed and resolved? And that's where counseling can be of help. And then to integrate the pain and loss into your story. It's part of life. It is part of our story now. It's not who I am, but it's part of how God is shaping me to integrate that. And then to make meaning. The fifth is really significant. How will I make meaning of this? And as believers in God and with the scripture and with truth, we have something that others don't necessarily have if you don't know the gospel and the character of God personally. So making meaning in our faith is powerful. Mm. Yeah. Those are the five areas, Jim.
4: Those are good.
3: Mm, yeah, and we'll have resources for you if this is something touching where you're at, where you know somebody who's going through grief, right at our website. 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You know, as you're talking, Jeremy, and I'd love your perspective too, Jane. Everybody grieves differently. We've established that, and I've seen that in our own family's losses. How do I know if I'm stuck? And how do I know if I'm actually moving in the right direction? Like, how do I know when to let go and move on? There's no real easy answer here, but what's your experience and insight on that?
6: Grief doesn't have a script, and so you said it well. I think the important thing is that you are choosing to connect with others, not isolating.
4: Jeremy, let me interrupt there. That can be difficult. Yeah. How important is it to press through that kind of self-restraint where you don't feel like it? Mm. You're in this cocoon, you're comfortable there, you're healing there. How do you find the gumption, if I could use that word, to press out, to go out with friends at a certain point? How do you know when it's right?
3: Even friends who don't understand.
4: Right. I mean, you're opening yourself up to those terrible add-ons. Like, I'm so sorry. Yeah. Let's just stop there. But everybody adds on. He's in a better place. Yeah. He's, you know, all the things we shouldn't say.
6: Yeah. It's very important that you have and identify who is safe and who you could be comfortable with. And if that's just one place and one person to start with, start there.
4: Yeah,
6: and hopefully you might find that in the church, maybe professional counseling, a Christian counselor, someone who specializes in meeting people right where they are, reading a book like Jane's, that's why you wrote your memoir, so that people can say, I'm not alone. The point of grief isn't closure and getting past it, it's connection.
4: Yeah.
6: And so finding something you can connect with, that's why we're doing this program,
4: yeah.
6: Right? Your grief, a need.

0: do, and we're going to get to that grief share site that I think you engaged with, but you lit up there with the things people shouldn't say. I saw you kind of jump out of your seat. But part of it is, how do you ready your own soul and your own emotions, knowing that people are going to say things that are really not helpful?
1: I don't think you can ever ready your soul.
0: You didn't have that experience where you
1: had that, and I got angry because didn't think he was in a better place.
0: Right.
1: I mean, yes, of course he was. I knew, I had the assurance that Bobby had an eternal life. But when people said that, it made me mad. And the other thing that I hope that people understand this is that I don't want to talk about how he died. And it's almost like people want assurance, well, that's not going to happen to me. He died of cancer. I would rather talk about what was he like. So what I've learned is going through the process when I meet somebody who says, oh, I can relate, my child died. Tell me about your child. I found that people that I know said, well, I didn't want to ask you because I didn't want to make you sad. Well, I'm going to be sad anyway, so go ahead.
0: But talk about those great attributes, what he was, who he was.
1: Exactly. He was fun. He was witty. He was cutting sometimes, but always in a funny way.
0: Yeah.
1: But the grief share thing is, so when you talk about being ready, Mike and I started attending a grief share group, and after 2 weeks, we just said, it is way too early. We are not ready for this. Yeah. So we waited an entire, probably 6 to 8 months, where we then started another grief share group, and it was time. It was like, okay, now we can talk about it. We can share with others and find those people who we feel safe with.
0: Yeah, and that did bring you a sense of comfort.
1: Comfort, and I won't say closure, because there is no closure.
2: Yeah. Right. The no comparison is important, and being able to be in your story and have empathy for others and others to have empathy for you, that's what's key, and you do have to be braced for different responses and be gracious with others and gracious with yourself.
0: Right, and to defend those people, they don't know. They haven't gone through it either, probably. They've never sat and really thought about, what do I do for a friend who's grieving?
1: Yeah.
0: I mean, you've got to be patient and think about that. Be ready with a scripture too, but it's not something we encounter all the time.
2: Well, we want control and answers and put a bow on it. And that's, again, to be gracious. We're all looking for, are we okay in this world? And so death is not what we were made for. Loss is not what we were made for. And so it's, in a sense, human and natural to have some discomfort with it.
0: Yeah.
2: That's normal.
0: You, Jeremy, talk about the 3 C's of getting through grief. Let's make sure we hit those.
2: There's 3 practical things. Choose, connect, and communicate. So choose how you will handle the hard days. There's going to be the holidays, for instance. Mm-hmm. My dad died a little before Thanksgiving, and you know, the first year and the first couple of rounds of holidays, not comfortable. I mean, and at the same time, we chose what we were going to do together. You choose what you're going to do, think ahead, and then connect with people. Continue to build bonds and nurture bonds. And isolation is one of the worst things for you.
0: Yeah.
2: And so where you can connect, and it doesn't, you know, just choose where you can connect. Choose what you can do versus what you can't do. And then communicate with others what your intentions are. I'm going to communicate, hey, I'm not ready to attend that yet. Thank you for inviting me. I hope I can in a few months. Communicate where you are in that way.
0: Jeremy, let me ask you this, because we're right at the end here and it's so important. The spiral of depression, I mean, this can build on itself in a very negative way. You know, this bad result, this bad situation that occurred, loss of a loved one, and then it can spiral into other things. What are some of the signs that we need to be aware of in our own hearts, but also with those we love around us if they go through some difficulty? What are signs that we should be watching for in ourselves and in those we love to say, we better get some help?
2: There's a quote again, David Kessler: what we run from pursues us, what we face transforms us.
0: Mm.
2: So one sign would be, if you know that you're saying, I don't want to face it, I'm not going to face it, I'm not going to look at it, not going to look at it, and it will pursue you.

0: And so having, it's kind of like climbing up the high dive. You ever do that as a kid, the high jump? And it's like, I think I can do that. And you get up and you look down and you're like, nope, not jumping off this. Right. It's having someone in the Lord Jesus and the Holy Spirit as your helper to climb the high dive and say, I'm going to dive into what I need to rather than avoid.
1: Yeah.
0: And so some of the, you know, obviously clinical body depression, things where you want to watch for signs of I'm not eating, I'm not drinking, or I'm overeating, or I'm using substance, or I'm escaping, or I'm numbing out. These are things that you want to get some attention on and help from. If you see that either over or underindulgent sleep issues, all of those things that can get into your body and your biochemistry and turn into a clinical depression.
1: Yeah, just be sensitive to changes.
0: Self-care is so important, and giving yourself permission. I took extra space and time in this last year, had a lot of conversation, did journaling. That tenderness with yourself, and if you're ministering to somebody in grief, just being extra empathetic and tender with the space and the time they need.
1: Kindness and gentleness.
2: Right. Sometimes all you need is just somebody to sit with you and not to give you any platitudes, but just to sit with you and be sympathetic or empathetic.
1: Let's end here, Jane. Psalm 23, especially verse 4, meant a lot to you. That's, you know, the great poetic verse of, although we walk through the valley of the shadow of death, I will fear no evil, right? Mm-hmm. How did that speak to your heart in Bobby's situation?
2: I dwelt a lot in that particular psalm because it was, I walk through the valley. I walk through. I'm not staying there. I'm not going to live here. I will stay here maybe for a year, but that's it. Then I'm walking through, and that it's a shadow. Death is a shadow. It's not the real thing. The real thing is the eternal life that we have after this life is done. That psalm was really my comfort.
1: Yeah, especially to look at it in that kind of detail and to understand it, how to apply it in your own life. That's so much of scripture, right? Mm-hmm. How does this affect me? How does this speak to my heart in my situation?
2: Exactly.
1: And that's a great way to read the Psalms particularly. But man, this has been really good. It has flown by. Always the beauty in the Christian community to want to be able to help others that are going through that shadow, right? Mm-hmm. That valley. So thanks for being with us, both of you.
0: And I just want to say that joy and sorrow both can coexist. It's not either or. It's not like when you're in mourning, you can't also be in the richness and the joy and the friendship of the Lord.
1: Yeah, so very good. So very good. This is the book, Jane's book, Hole in My Family Portrait. We do have that hole in our heart too, as our nephew. And he was a good guy, you know. And your dad, I'm sure I didn't meet him, but I'm sure he was as well, obviously. And these are the things where life takes us out somehow, some way. And then those of us that are still here have to deal with that. So appreciate it. And I think you get the spirit of this. We're here to help. This is Focus on the Family's mission every day when we walk in. Jeremy and his team in the counseling department, literally think of them as waiting for your phone call. So avail yourself to Focus on the Family. I believe I can say we will help you. And I don't know what that'll look like, but I do believe in the team and our ability to deliver that help in Christ. And if you know somebody who's in this situation, a family member or friend, get a copy of Jane's book as a way of helping them begin that healing journey. We do it very simply. 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If you can't afford it, we'll trust others. We'll cover the cost of that. Just let us know that you need it and we'll get it to you. And that's our way of investing in you.
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1: 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And other times, he uses a 2x4. Hey, I'm Candace from Middays on The Joy FM. And recently, God used the 2x4 in my life. You might remember, but back in May, I was in a serious e-bike accident. I broke my jaw in 3 places, my ear canal, my shoulder. I was a mess, to say the least. And in those first moments, right when it happened, I was terrified. In the ambulance on the way to the hospital, my mind was going a million different directions, trying to figure everything out. What if this affects the way I talk? What if the hearing loss and my left side is permanent? What if I am disfigured? What does this mean for my life? I felt completely overwhelmed, and I felt like I was going to lose it. But then, in that moment, in the back of the ambulance, the only thing I could think to pray was, Jesus. Jesus, please help me. And when I stopped trying to figure everything out, when I simply leaned on him, I experienced a peace that surpassed understanding. Looking back now, I can clearly see God's fingerprints in my time of need. I couldn't see it in the moment, but I trusted that he was in control. And I felt his presence in the ambulance, in the hospital, through the people who cared for me, through my physical therapy, through the thousands of people who prayed for me. You may be one of them. But here's what really stuck with me. That peace that I experienced didn't suddenly appear because of the accident. There was a foundation underneath it, a foundation built on decades of walking with and trusting in his word and his promises, a foundation built by God, setting brick by brick through all the moments 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
3: 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Well, yes and no. 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
2: Have you ever wondered why Christians act the way they do? I don't mean just bad conduct, but good conduct. Why do they act the way they do? Well, there are probably many reasons, but one of the primary reasons is what I want to talk about in this message. Because one of the primary reasons that you and I act the way we act is because of our spiritual gift. When you and I trusted Jesus Christ as our personal Savior, He gave us many gifts. But of those many gifts that He's given us and talents and so forth, One of those is a motivational gift. There is a gift that drives us. There's one that underlies everything else that we do. And when you and I operate out of that spiritual gift, we can do our best. We have our greatest sense of fulfillment, greatest sense of accomplishment and achievement in life, and we're the most productive. When we don't act out of that gift, all of those things are less than they could be. And so there are seven major gifts here that we're speaking of. And today I want to talk about the gift of prophecy. And I want you to turn, if you will, to the 12th chapter of Romans. If you will listen carefully to each one of these and not miss a one, it's going to affect your relationships to other people. It's also going to affect the feelings that you have, the emotions that you have about whatever you do in life. Because if you want to do it at your best, and you want to glean the best out of your activity and your involvement with people and things in life, then you operate out of your gift. So listen to what he says in this 12th chapter, beginning in verse 4. For just as we have many members in one body, and all the members do not have the same function, speaking of the body, the hand does one thing, the eye does something else, so we who are many are one body in Christ, and individually members one of another. That is, the whole church, the body of Christ. Not talking about denominations, but talking about the whole body of Christ. We each individually have our particular part. And so he says in verse 6, since we have gifts that differ according to the grace given to us, each of us is to exercise that gift accordingly. If prophecy, according to the proportion of his faith. If service, in his serving, or he who teaches in his teaching, he who exhorts in his exhortation, he who gives with liberality, he who leads with diligence, he who shows mercy with cheerfulness. And so all of us are going to have one of those underlying motivational drives or gifts that God has given us as believers in order to serve him and in order to live out the godly life that he has for us to give. So let's begin today with this gift of prophecy. And let me begin also by saying, let's understand what that word prophecy means. Naturally, in the Old Testament and in the New Testament, it also meant foretelling. That is, foretelling today things that are going to happen in the future. But that's not the only meaning for it, because it also means to tell forth. That is, to proclaim. And so while in the Old Testament, the New Testament, when there was no Old Testament, New Testament as we know it, no Bible, God oftentimes spoke and foretold through his prophets, through his servants, things that would happen. And today, we cannot say that God does not sometimes warn us, sometimes tell us, maybe not tell us specifically what's going to happen, but give us a very strong warning that something is about to happen. And so he still does that. But when somebody says, I have a word of prophecy from God as if to add to the scripture, forget it, because it is not true. God's word is complete, but individual in our lives, and maybe even a word of caution for a whole nation. Can God still do that? Yes, he can. Does he? No doubt that he does. But it's very specific and very seldom, and it is not something that everyone who has the gift of prophecy does not have the gift to foretell the future. So primarily, what he's speaking of here is speaking forth the truth and beginning with the gift of prophecy. And so the first thing we want to deal with here is simply this, and that is, what are the characteristics of a person with the gift of prophecy? Well, the first one is simply this. They have a strong need to express themselves verbally. And usually they're the kind of person who's going to speak first. They're going to be very prone to speak first, and especially you'll see them rise up if there's a sense of injustice going on. Somebody has been mistreated, and oftentimes the person with the gift of prophecy will help take up their offense and speak exactly what they feel needs to be done. And in each of these gifts, what I'd like to do is to give you a biblical character that best describes them. And of course, of all the disciples, of all the apostles, who is the one who's always doing the talking, always out front? We know his name by the name of what? Peter, that's right. Because if you'll think about it, he's always up front telling Jesus what he ought to do and telling him why he ought not to do this and jumping in the water and doing all kind of things. One thing you'll have to admit about him, he lives up to his characteristics. And so when a person with the gift of prophecy desires to and is willing to speak to someone about their life, and that person comes to him and says, you know, here's what I'm going through in life, and the person with the gift of prophecy says, well, then on the basis of that, here's what you ought to do. And they go away and they come back and say, well, did you do what I asked you to do? No. Well, let me tell you something. The prophet's going to say, don't come back to me and talk to me until you do what I told you the first time. Now, sometimes they're misunderstood by that, but the gift of prophecy, listen, that person has a very clear discernment about things, and they know that if you don't take the first step in getting this straightened out, don't come back talking to me because you just wasted my time and yours if you don't intend to do something about it. And so that person is very strong in those areas. Now, as we said, Peter, for example, at Pentecost, when the time comes for somebody to preach, who steps up to it? It's not that he was all that more intelligent than anybody else. That was his spiritual gift, and certainly God gave him that because he intended to use him. And the person with the gift of prophecy, God will use you. That doesn't mean you have to get on a platform and speak, whether you're a homemaker or whatever the situation may be. You're going to operate out of that gift on your job, in your vocation, your family, among your friends, among strangers. That's who you are. A second characteristic is this, and that is that person has a very strong ability to discern the character and motives of other people. For example, a person with a gift of prophecy can oftentimes walk in a room where there's a group and can discern just like that something's not right. There's a wrong attitude here. There's no spirit of harmony here. They can discern what's going on. Oftentimes they can hear somebody speak and discern whether there is hypocrisy, insincerity, or that they're real. And God has given the person the gift of prophecy, that sense of discernment. And it's very important because the person with the gift of prophecy is so deeply committed to the Word of God that anything that looks like that it is untrue, looks like that it's deception, looks like that it's dishonest, something rises up inside of the gift of prophecy because they want to correct it. Now, it's not that they're correcting in anger. It's they want to correct it because the person with the gift of prophecy knows if you don't correct this now, the future consequences are going to be something you do not want to have to deal with in life. And so they come on strong as a result of that. Oftentimes they can make quick judgments because of their discernment. And oftentimes they are misunderstood because of those quick judgments. Now, of course, who is a good example of that? Peter. For example, when Ananias and Sapphira brought their gift to lay it down at the apostles' feet, like other people had been doing, as soon as Ananias came, Peter didn't say, well, I'm so glad you came to give that gift, and we're very grateful, and I'm sure God's going to be able to. You know what he said to him? He said, Ananias, why have you lied to God? The gift of prophet is not concerned about people's feelings. They're concerned about truth and righteousness, and about doing the right thing and not being hypocritical and dishonest and deceptive about it. Now listen carefully. That doesn't mean that every time a prophet sees this, that they're just going to be that blunt. But there is sometime that tendency. And as we said, and we come toward the end, we're going to talk about how the prophet operates when they're walking in the Spirit, what this is all about, and when they're walking in the flesh, they're going to operate a certain way. Then, of course, there's the whole issue of wholehearted involvement. When the person who has the gift of prophecy, when they decide to get involved in something, they throw everything they've got into it. They're going to do their best. They're going to do whatever's necessary to get the job done because that's their commitment. That's the way they see things. And oftentimes, the gift of prophecy has little patience with people who make a decision and they vacillate. Well, now I know I made that decision, but I got to consider this and consider that and consider the other. No, the gift of prophecy makes a decision, gets with it, works at it, whatever it takes, no vacillation, no going back and forth, which oftentimes confuses a lot of situations. Then the person with the gift of prophecy is open, listen, very open to correction. The gift of prophecy, listen, who is committed to righteousness and walking in obedience to God's word, following the scripture, is likewise committed to being open for correction and open to blind spots. Why? Because not only do they want to see righteousness and holiness in other people's lives, but they also want it in their life. So if you see someone like that as the gift of prophecy and you were to say to them, you know, I've watched how you treat so-and-so, and you know, I think you're a little blind to the effect that you're having on them, you're coming across a little harsh. And well, the gift of some other gift may say, well, now let me tell you why. The gift of prophecy more than likely is going to say, well, I really do appreciate you pointing that out to me, because I don't want to come across that way, because that's not what I feel. If I come across that way, please forgive me, and I will do my best to correct that. Why? Because they're committed to doing the right thing. The right thing in the right way. The Word of God, following the Scripture, is extremely important to them, and it governs and guides everything that they do. And so they're open to that. And when you look at Peter, for example, and you remember when they were going fishing, and he didn't want to go to begin with. He said, well, you know, fish all night. Well, they went anyway. And finally, when they came with all these fish in the boat, that thing about to sink, what did he do? He fell on his face and said, depart from me, I'm a sinful man, O God. Willing to be corrected. And that's true in the life of Peter, and it should be true in the life of all of us, no matter what your spiritual gift is. When you reach the stage that you're so high and mighty, and you think your position is such that it's threatened because you can't take rebuke or you can't take a suggestion, then you have reached a level in your life that is not godly. Because the Scripture is very clear about being open to correction. Because a wise man, a woman, is open to correction. And the gift of prophecy is open to correction because the person with the gift of prophecy wants to grow, desires to have this discerning spirit, and knows the importance of living a godly life and being wise enough to make correction when those corrections are necessary. Likewise, the whole issue of loyalty is very important in the life of the gift of prophecy. Because here's what you'll find the gift of prophecy. They are very loyal to those with whom they work, or to those to whom they are responsible, to whom they're accountable. Very loyal, for example, whether it's in their marriage, among their children, their parents, or whatever it might be. Loyalty goes a long ways. And in the society in which you and I live, loyalty doesn't seem to mean much. Because, you know, you can have friends today, and you think you're great friends and intimate friends, and they just walk away as if nothing ever happened, as if you never knew them. And you think, how can you just walk away? The gift of prophecy will never walk away. Never prove, listen, only when they get in the flesh could they do that. But in the, as they walk in the Spirit, what's natural for them is to prove to be loyal. Now watch this. Even to a mistake sometime, their loyalty, they would stick beside somebody who's done wrong. Listen, not because they want to justify their wrong, but because that's their sense of loyalty. I want to help you. And so they're the kind of person who doesn't walk away. All of us have had friends who walked away. We don't understand. Or our husbands or wives who've just walked away. And you think, how could I live with you so long? Or how could you and I have been friends this long? How could we have gone through the experiences we've gone through? And you just walk away as if there's nothing there. The gift of prophecy, very strong in loyalty. There's something about the gift of prophecy rooted and grounded in the truth, rooted and grounded in the Word, that makes them an awesome friend, a loyal, devoted friend who will confront you when you need to be confronted, who is willing for you to confront them when they need to be confronted, but they're going to be there. And likewise, they're very persuasive in defining truth. For example, the gift of prophecy is not going to leave you with a lot of questions and a lot of doubts. First of all, you're going to know exactly what they believe. Secondly, with the Word of God, they're going to validate what they believe, and they're going to make it crystal clear. The gift of prophecy would never, for example, if the person with the gift of prophecy was a teacher or a speaker, whatever it might be, they're going to be sure that their explanation is on your level, whatever our level may be, simple and plain, easily understood, because they want you to do what's right. And the gift of prophecy knows that if you don't hear the truth and understand the truth, you're not going to live a godly life. And so they're going to work hard at making it clear, crystal clear, and understandable, so that you can become the person God wants you to be. Now, with those things in mind, let's talk about something very important here. We're talking about walking in the Spirit, which means to walk in obedience to God. That's the way, operating in our spiritual gift, we're the most productive, the most fruitful. We do our best. We get our best. We're the most fulfilled, the most satisfied, the happiest. No matter what your vocation or what you're doing, relationships, friends, you name it, when we're walking in the Spirit, what happens is we profit from it, and everybody else does too. Now, what happens when you're out of the Spirit? It's very important that you and I stay connected to the Holy Spirit. That is so intimately connected with Him that when He brings up something that's not right, we correct it. Walking in the power of the Holy Spirit means I daily choose to walk in obedience to the voice of God in my heart. And when He brings something to my mind, He may bring it through somebody I don't even like. If God just corrected me with people who just love me to death, that'd be one thing. But when God brings somebody to a point of correction in your life that you don't like them, at least listen. Because you see, we're all subject to misusing our gifts and oftentimes hurting other people and causing them hurt and pain and suffering. And you know what happens? Whenever you and I get out of the will of God, we don't hurt just one person. Can't do it. You can't hurt just one person. You're going to hurt this person, and it's going to spill over into this person's life and this person's life. When somebody says, well, it's my own business and I'm not hurting anybody else, yes, you are. The person with the gift of prophecy, it's a very important gift like all the other six. Can they be misunderstood? Yes. Can they get in the flesh and be guilty? Yes. That's why it's incumbent upon all of us not to disconnect to the Spirit and start giving excuses for not doing what God's called us to do, but say, yes, Lord. Because I want good relationships. First of all, Father, with You. Good relationships with my friends, my fellow employees, my fellow students, whatever it might be. That's a decision you have to make. It's a decision you want to make. If you could see the consequences of your conduct, you'd say, yes, God. If we could all see the consequences of sin in our life and what it would ultimately lead to, no doubt we'd say, yes, God. Yes, yes, yes, I don't want to walk through that. And always keep an open heart available for somebody, if it's just the Holy Spirit Himself, to give correction when correction's needed. And you know what'll happen? You operate out of that gift. You do your best. You'll enjoy the best. Most fruitful, most productive, most enjoyable, most fulfillment, and most joy in your life. Amen? And Father, how grateful we are that You have made these gifts so crystal clear. And You have given us warnings about disobedience and about obedience. And You've promised us that You would walk with us through every single experience in life. In fact, You said You'd never forsake us nor leave us. Thank You, Father, for loving us and forgiving us and cleansing us. And thank You for a love that knows no limits and no conditions. May we live and respond and relate to other people in the same way. In Jesus' name, amen.
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3: 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Are you a believer who is loyal, committed to the Word of God, willing to stand for truth? You might find yourself described in A Moment with Charles Stanley.
2: The person who has the gift of prophecy is willing to suffer. That is, when they see unrighteousness and when they see things going on that are not right, they're willing to take a stand for what is right. They're willing to stand firm for what's right, even if it costs them. If it costs them their friends, if it costs, for example, they're going to be loyal and truthful to the Word of God, even if being true to the Word of God costs them relationships, they're going to be true to the Word. If they have to decide whether it's Word or relationship, they're going to be true to the Word. And they're willing to suffer the consequences of being obedient to God, doing what God calls them to do, walking in righteousness. They're willing to suffer. In fact, you recall that Peter said he counted it a privilege, a joy to suffer for the Lord. And so many people today, they don't want to suffer. And if they think something's going on, it's going to cost them a little suffering, you know what? They're going to leave. They're going to evaporate. They're gone. You can't trust them to stand by in times of difficulty and hardship. Listen, when you're going through troubles and trials and heartaches in your life and you want to do what's right, the gift of prophecy will stand by you, defend you if at all possible. Unless it's something that you really need to be corrected about, then they'll try to correct you if at all possible and stand with you and help you get corrected. And they're willing to suffer other people's criticism and judgments no matter what.
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7: 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If you're feeling that way too, you might already be dreaming of your next vacay. So, if you could, how would you vacay your way? Something simple, maybe. A trip to Pigeon Forge, Tennessee? Hiking in Cage Cove and a day at Dollywood? Or, if that's not your speed, maybe you'd climb Denali Mountain in the frigid Alaskan air just to witness the beauty of the Aurora Borealis. Perhaps you'd prefer a vacay with your toes in the sand, soaking in the rays, relaxing on the beach with a good book while the kids go shell finding on the shore. Or something a little out of this world. 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
8: Hey, it's Dave. Good morning and welcome. It is Thursday morning and we've got the show all planned out for you today. We are just about ready to kick things off. Bill's got the devotional thought for us today. We got lots of great music. We got a few things to talk about. So pull up a chair, get yourself some coffee, make yourself comfortable, stay as long as you like. The Morning Cruise is next on The Joy FM.

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1: 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I want to read you from Hebrews chapter 10 in the NLT, the New Living Translation. Listen to these verses. And so, dear brothers and sisters, we can boldly enter heaven's most holy place because of the blood of Jesus. By his death, Jesus opened a new and life-giving way through the curtain into the most holy place. And since we have a great high priest who rules over God's house, let us go right into the presence of God with sincere hearts, fully trusting him. For our guilty consciences have been sprinkled with Christ's blood to make us clean, and our bodies have been washed with pure water. Let us hold tightly without wavering to the hope that we affirm, for God can be trusted to keep his promise. Let us think of ways to motivate one another to acts of love and good works. And let us not neglect our meeting together as some people do, but encourage one another, especially now that the day of his return is drawing near. This encouragement from Hebrews chapter 10 has a couple of facets that I want to shine a light on this morning. One is the simple truth that Jesus has gone into the very throne room of heaven for us and has made the sacrifice that is necessary for the forgiveness of our sins. This is such good news. He is our great high priest. And when it refers to God's house here, it's not talking just about the physical temple, but it's talking about the very presence of God himself in the very throne room of heaven. Christ's blood cleanses us there. So we can come into God's presence like the Old Testament priests used to do. Only we don't need to have a sacrifice because Jesus is that sacrifice. And we can come before God himself and bring our requests. Christ, our high priest, secures for us this access to the very presence of God. So when you pray, you're not praying from a distance. You're talking to your Heavenly Father. And because the Holy Spirit lives in you, you can commune with God and you know that you are reaching him with your prayers, even when it doesn't feel like it. But there's a second part to this text in Hebrews chapter 10, and it's all about each other. It's not just about you coming before God solo, but it's about gathering together with your brothers and sisters in Christ. And it's real easy for us to prefer one or the other sides of this text. It's real easy to say, well, yeah, Bill, I have a relationship with God. I don't need other people. But that is a very dangerous position to be in. And nowhere in the New Testament will you find any encouragement to go off and seek God by yourself and cut everybody out of your life. Oh, yes, I know that Paul, initially when he was converted, had 3 years where he went to Arabia. He was sorting out a lot of stuff that he learned in his upbringing, and he was relating all of the Old Testament scriptures, what we now call the Old Testament scriptures, the Torah, the writings, the Psalms. He was putting all of it in context with the significance of Jesus' life and death and resurrection. But for us, we're called into community by the very writings of that apostle and all of the evangelists, Matthew, Mark, Luke, John, and all of the rest of the Bible. We're called into community together to be part of what came to be called the ecclesia, the church. We're called to do the Christian life together, not solo. Now, if you're in a place listening this morning and you say, I don't have a church near me. I'm not part of anybody. I'm just doing this myself. Does that mean I can't really be a Christian? I would never say that. And there are some on the mission field or in closed countries who listen to this station, and this station is their fellowship. And to you, my dear brother or sister, I simply say welcome. May the Lord bless you through this radio ministry. But for most of us, 99.9% of us, we have churches in our community that we could belong to, while at the same time we belong to the great church, the universal church, the church that belongs to God in heaven. But he's given us a visible body here on earth that he wants us to be part of. And if you're not part of a local church, I want to urge you, you can't fulfill these texts. And there are many of them, not just in Hebrews, but all over the New Testament, that talk about the way we're supposed to treat one another and the way that we get along and the gifts that we bring to each other. You're just not supposed to do the Christian life as a lone ranger. So I want to encourage you, because of Jesus, because of what he's done for you in the temple in heaven, become part of his body here on earth. Go to a local church, get baptized, make sure you're walking with him. Trust him as your Lord and Savior and become part of a local community. Father, thank you for saving us through the blood of Jesus Christ. Lord, there's nothing that can add to that. There's nothing else that justifies us but the saving work of Christ in his death and resurrection and our faith in him. But Lord, you call us who belong to you, who are yours now by faith, to also belong to each other. And I know that there are lots of church hurts and real situations that make that difficult, but you didn't call us to step away from your church, but to be in your church. So help us, Lord, to find a local church that teaches and believes the Bible and trusts in you and your Spirit to work in their midst. Father, for those that are struggling in that area, please guide them by your Spirit into fellowship with other Christians. Father, for those on our prayer center today, especially for this one who's teenage grandson has been missing this week, we pray for a safe return. We pray for those who are struggling financially, Lord. They say on our prayer requests on our online prayer center, it's always something. Everything's expensive. We need a break. Oh, God, I know there are many people in this audience who would echo that. We pray for your help and your support and your sustaining grace and for wisdom to manage those resources you've given to us. Someone else is asking for help with a financial battle. For somebody who's dealing with a problem with their homeowners association, Lord. For another one who is praying for your help and strength and wisdom and encouragement in dealing with their family. And then finally, for those who are struggling physically today. For a woman's complete healing, battling breast cancer. Lord, thank you for being the God we can turn to with all of these needs. We still have a great high priest in heaven. He is our intercessor. He brings our requests before your very throne. Hear us today, Father, and answer by the power of your Spirit. We ask in Jesus' name. Amen.

Chris Tomlin with Thank You, Lord, here on the Morning Cruise at the Joy FM. We got music on the way from For King and Country. We've got the latest from Tasha Layton and brand new music from Yveth Luna coming up this hour. Right now, it's Need to Breathe with The Long Surrender. The Morning Cruise on the Joy FM.

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1: This Info to Go update is courtesy of Dean Brunetti Law in the greater Tampa Bay area. Their number is 813-Brunetti, serving God and you.
2: Good morning. Some headlines. Natalie Khalil is urging President Trump and Congress to pressure Syria to release her father. Suleiman Khalil, a Christian leader and former mayor, has been imprisoned for 19 months without charges or access to a lawyer. His daughter says the detention appears to be religious and political retaliation. Atlanta is leading the nation in eviction notices. New research from Princeton University shows over 140,000 eviction cases have been filed in the Atlanta area so far this year. That's more than the states of Virginia and Pennsylvania and more than the city of New York. And police in Florida and four other states are using blue light indicator lights to catch red light runners. Mounted above traffic

0: signals. The lights turn on with the red light, allowing officers to spot violations without recording drivers. Federal officials say the system has reduced red light running by 33%. I'm Rob Langer with your info to go on the Joy FM.
1: Mostly sunshine today. We've got a 20% chance of showers. We're looking at 91 for the high, then down around 73 tonight. Tomorrow, partly cloudy with that 20% rain chance, and the high climbs up to 92.
2: Hey, this is JR. A friend recently highlighted the story of Elijah in 1st and 2nd Kings for me. They were very evil times, but there were miracles that were happening through Elijah. I mean, reading it felt like watching a Marvel movie. Elijah prayed, fire fell from heaven, consumed the sacrifice. God sent ravens to feed Elijah. He miraculously kept a poor widow's jar of flour and jug of oil from running out, all during a famine. Elijah raises a widow's son from the dead. I mean, God did things through Elijah that were simply marvelous. But then something happened. The king's wife basically put a hit out on Elijah. And Elijah takes off running in fear. What struck me is that I didn't have to turn another page in the Bible from the miracles to Elijah running. It was all on the same page, a couple chapters away. He essentially ran 100 miles, which is the length of the kingdom, and ended up in the wilderness. God finds him in a cave. God meets Elijah cowering in that cave, and he says, "Get up, let's go. We've got work to do." I say it's relatable because I can spend my morning getting strengthened reading about who God is and who I am. But by the time I'm halfway to work, a bit of fear, a bit of anxiety, something can come up to completely derail me. What we need is to be reminded throughout the day who God is and who we are. And for 40 years, the Joy FM has been a place you can run to get that reminder. 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
1: Hey, remember that time? I don't know if it was earlier this year or if it was last year where I basically told the pharmacist, y'all about to have some crazy women running around.
0: Yeah, I do remember that.
1: Well, it's happened again.
0: Uh-oh.
1: I know. Here's what I'm talking about. Bill, do you remember?
2: Was it the cortisol manager thing?
1: It's not the cortisol manager, but you're in the right column.
2: Okay.
1: It was the estradiol patch.
2: Oh, okay. The patch, yeah.
1: It was the estradiol patch. And so here's the thing. There is a United States-wide, country-wide shortage again. And I think it's worse than what it was before. Pharmacists can speak in and let me know whether I'm correct or not. But I have called several Publixes out. I have called Walmart. I actually talked to the sweet pharmacist at Walmart the other day, and I said, hey, do you have the estradiol patch? Because, you know, I've got the prescription. And they're like, hey, if you can find someone that has it in stock, we'll send it over there. So I
0: have a question before you continue.
1: Ask me.
0: How concerned should Bill and I be at this point?
1: Well, I have two left. That's about a week.
0: That's going to be
2: enough to get through Share-a-thon next week?
0: No, that's I don't know.
1: No.
0: This is DEFCON 3, Bill.
2: Yeah. Oh, wow.
1: Yeah. Should I mention that I woke up last night at 1:30 and was wide awake until 3:30? I slept horrible. I mean, I slept great for the first four and a half hours of the night. And then you just wake up at 1:30 in the morning and you're just like, oh, da, da, da, da, da, da.
0: And the words just, high alert.
1: Yes.
0: Should be on your tongue.
1: I mean, could someone please get the person who makes these on the phone? I'd like to speak with them.
2: It's like the guy that makes the fries in the back of the kitchen.
1: Yeah.
2: It's like, you got to know when there's going to be a rush, when the kids are done with their baseball practice.
1: Well, listen,
2: they're all going to show up and you better make some hot fries.
1: Of women in my age range, there's quite a few. They've known about this rush for quite some time, and the rush ain't going in.
2: Yeah.
1: The rush will continue. I don't get it. And for those people driving going, what in the world are you talking about, Carmen? Well, you know, when you get to be a certain age, there's progesterone. There's, you know, there's different hormones that are helpful. And the estradiol patch is one of them for women, and you can't find it. You literally can't find it. I even do an online pharmacy sometime, and I love them because they'll send me a 3-month supply. So this is my last week of that 3-month supply. I wish I'd have known because I'd have started.
0: Should we be checking with Canadians that might be listening this morning?
1: I just wonder what happens because, I mean, it's not like this is a new thing. Women have been using this for a long time, and there's not all of a sudden all these women born at 50 years old to where there's this, you know, influx of women at this age. We've been here.
0: Do we have supply issues?
1: That's what I want to know.
0: Where do they farm this stuff?
1: Where is the originator and get them on the phone? Because I tell you what, you let us
2: get
1: women
2: them on the phone.
1: Yes, I will tell you this. Actually, I can't say that. That'd be ugly. I was about to say it's not a woman 55 in charge because we'd have
2: them. If it were, there'd be so many.
1: We would have them.
0: Yeah. Well, and whoever else is in charge, they're not married to a woman that's in this age range either.
1: Yeah. So I don't know. I just don't understand. I'd like to have a peek inside the pharmaceutical world to figure out.
2: Maybe we'll hear from some pharmacists who can
1: what's going on.
2: Give us a clue. Why is there an estradiol patch
1: shortage?
2: Shortage.
1: And if there are women listening this morning and you're feeling my pain, just know I'm laying awake with you at 1:30 in the morning. So I'm telling you, I'm just giving y'all heads up. And I'm actually stretching them.
2: Dave, next week could be a long Share-a-thon week for us.
0: She's just laughing because she saw the concern on my...

0: That's Yveth Luna, brand new music. It's called Making Ways here on the Morning Cruise at the Joy FM.
1: All right. To God be the glory. In the middle of what we didn't see coming, Dave. We did not see this one coming.
2: I'm telling you, it's
1: Armin
2: a thing.
1: Armin patch is...
2: Listen, my text message is over here, not the text line, my personal,
1: right?
2: Just blew up.
1: Yes,
2: yeah, so because this is this is a thing.
1: It is a thing. Apparently, you can try some wild yam cream.
0: Wild?
2: Oh, my.
0: Yam?
1: Wild yam cream.
2: Okay,
1: this is
2: yep. Stop.
1: So that's, no, it's worth a try.
2: Okay.
0: When you say wild yams, I mean yams that are raised in the wild?
1: Yeah. Well,
0: as opposed to your
1: domestic
0: garden?
1: Yams. There's something to this. I just don't know what it is. We do have an expert,
2: yeah,
1: though,
2: we do.
1: On the line right now, apparently.
0: Yeah, Christine.
2: Christine.
3: Yes, Miss Carmen.
2: Are you a dealer?
3: I am a dealer.
2: What's, are you a pharmacist for real, though?
3: Yes, ma'am, I am.
2: Okay, so what's going on? Why do they keep, I'm just more curious than, well, I'm not more curious than anything. I want them more than anything, but I am curious. What's happening?
3: Well, what's going on is with the war that's going on in the Middle East and the Strait of Hormuz, we can't get them from our original location.
2: Wow. Because I thought you were about to say, or I was about to ask, they use estradiol patches in the war, but it's, but... But I get it. It's the Strait of Hormuz. Well, I guess it's not open the way that it should be right now, huh?
4: This message has been transcribed.
2: Oh.
4: One moment while I notify the caller.
1: Oh, well.
2: Oh, no. What happened?
1: I don't know.
3: Yes,
2: are you
1: there?
2: There
1: we go.
3: Yes, ma'am. I'm here.
2: Oh, we lost you for just 1 minute.
1: That was weird.
2: Okay. Well, I will just say this. I think that the powers that be that are in charge of the Strait of Hormuz, they're not married to women in this age range. You would think that they were, or they would get that straight open.
3: Oh, absolutely.
2: Oh, my goodness. Well, you're so sweet. So you do have some in stock.
3: I do.
2: So
0: well, don't give away all your secrets.
2: No,
0: we're right
2: not,
0: now,
2: yeah.
0: We don't want to create the kind of rush that would keep Carmen from getting what she needs.
2: That's right.
1: Since we're talking health for just a couple minutes here, and we've all learned about wild yam cream this morning, apparently.
2: I'm researching. So, sisters, if this is a viable option for us, just know that I'm in my research portion, and I will report back. So
0: just be careful.
2: TBD on the yam cream.
0: When you're capturing and trying to tame those wild yams.
1: Yes. If there's a run on root vegetables later this year, we'll know where it got started.
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7: Good morning. In your news, Florida education officials are imposing new rules on student enrollment and artificial intelligence. Undocumented students will face restrictions in public career and technical programs. Schools and colleges must also adopt AI policies by July 1st, protecting student data and academic integrity while banning AI companionship tools. Nearly two-thirds of Americans fear artificial intelligence could threaten humanity. That's according to a new Politico survey. The findings follow warnings from current and former AI company employees about the technology's risks. And Amazon is raising starting pay for qualifying operations workers to $20 an hour. Beginning October 1st, all U.S. employees will also receive Whole Foods grocery discounts of 10% online and 20% in stores. I'm Rob Langer, and that's your Info to Go on the Joy FM.
0: Mostly sunshine today. We've got a 20% chance of showers. We're looking at 91 for the high, then down around 73 tonight. Tomorrow, partly cloudy with that 20% rain chance, and the high climbs up to 92.
8: I don't know about you, but it seems like as soon as summer was done and school was back in full swing, life went from 0 to 100 in a blink. If you're feeling that way too, you might already be dreaming of your next vacay. So, if you could... How would you vacay your way? Something simple, maybe. A trip to Pigeon Forge, Tennessee? Hiking in Cage Cove and a day at Dollywood? Or, if that's not your speed, maybe you'd climb Denali Mountain in the frigid Alaskan air just to witness the beauty of the Aurora Borealis. Perhaps you'd prefer a vacay with your toes in the sand, soaking in the rays, relaxing on the beach with a good book while the kids go shell finding on the shore. Or something a little out of this world. 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
1: The Joy FM is in 5 different states now terrestrially. We have been around for 40 years. We have a great staff. We got a lot of good things happening here in a new facility finally after 40 years as a ministry. And none of it matters unless God breathes on it.
2: Amen.
1: None of it matters a bit. Unless God breathes on it. Unless this ministry is something that he uses to change lives, to shine the light of Jesus in this world, to bring the gospel to places where the freedom of Christ can be felt and experienced by people, to lift up the arms of local churches where the church is the church. We are not the church, but we come alongside the work that the church does, and we spread the kingdom of God in this way. And we do this with partnership with people like you. And for 40 years, that's been the case. God has breathed on it. The Lord has used people like you and me and all of us together to build something that does all of those things. And I'm so thankful for that.
2: It kind of, I have 2 letters. I need to go get them and bring them in here for y'all to read. I have 2 letters laying on my desk right now that Donna brought down to me a couple of days ago. And both of them are from some of our sweet older listeners who, I mean, just precious. They were writing me personally to let me know that their situations are changing. A couple of them are retiring. One of them has their spouse passed away, and they just talked about how they've given so faithfully over all of these years. And they said, it breaks my heart, but I'm going to have to adjust this. But here's why. I'm thinking, no, it's okay. It is wonderful. The fact that you have given all of these years so faithfully, but they're a part of it. I recognize their names. It's just the sweetest thing. You talk about family and partnership and being kingdom-minded together, those 2 letters are just, I'm going to write them back. It's absolutely precious.
0: That's part of the reason that we do Share-a-thon Friendraiser. Twice a year we do this. Part of it is because people's situations change.
2: Yeah.
0: Things, you know, you lose a spouse, you retire, your finances are not what they used to be, and you have to change what you do, and somebody else steps into that gap.
2: Exactly. And to say, I'm so sorry, I'm not going to be able to give at the level I always have been. I'm like, no, they're still giving. It is humbling. It's so, so humbling. But you're right, Dave. That is why we have Share-a-thon, and I'm really getting excited for it. It starts on Monday this time instead of Tuesday. That's not to say we can't still do it in 4. If we start Monday morning, we can finish up Thursday night. Not going to get too focused on that. But I will tell you this, if all of the people who are going to give decide to give either during this pre-giving time, which really we've got 2 more morning shows, we've got today and tomorrow to see how much ground, you know, we can cover before we start on Monday morning. And then we'll see what the Lord does next week through you. And there's a couple of ways to give.
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0: Micah Tyler with God Did It here on the Morning Cruise at the Joy FM. Yesterday, I got a video of my middle son, Nathan, reading to Ransom's class.
1: Aww.
0: This is something that, you know, you every now and then they sign people up to come in and read if there's a special emphasis. I did this when I was in Houston with my morning show partner there. We went in and read to a class. It's kind of fun. The video was Nathan reading from this book. And it's one of those books where there's a list of things that kind of repeats through the book. And as it goes on, the list gets longer and longer. And he was near the end of the book and he was rattling it off at like hyper speed. It was like a tongue twister.
2: Was it like the wonky donkey?
0: That kind of thing. Mm-hmm. And he got to the end of it and the kids just cracked up.
1: Oh, that's good. That's good. So it wasn't just a reading. It was a performance.
0: It was.
2: I bet he was great at that too.
0: Mm. He did a really good job. Mm. And Ransom's just at the age now where he's starting to figure out that he knows how to read. Mm. You know, it's one of those things where you don't know how to read and then you start to learn. And then at some point you sort of surprise yourself with the words that you can actually figure out. Mm-hmm. He's at that stage right now. So he'll pick something up and he's like figuring it out. Yeah. And he's actually reading.
1: Sounding it out.
0: Mm-hmm. The other thing that we thought was interesting with that is that the book that Nathan was reading, they flipped to the front of it. Mm-hmm. And it was a book that James had given Essie when she was adopted.
1: Oh.
0: Which would have put her about 8 years old. That's when she joined our family.
1: Yes.
0: Mm-hmm. Emmy just turned 8.
1: Yeah.
0: The world is, I don't know what's going on right now.
1: Yeah. Yep. Yep, yep, yep.
2: It just moves, doesn't it?
0: Mm-hmm. It just keeps moving. Mm-hmm. In a little over a week, Everett's going to be dedicated. I'll be flying to Texas for that.
1: Oh, that's right. I keep forgetting you're going right after Charathon.
0: I got to tell you.
1: Listen, driving in this morning, this is what I have to do when seasons get like this, when you just have one thing after the other. I have to look for pockets. I really do. Because if I look at the whole totality of the 2 weeks or the month or whatever it is, I start rocking in a corner when I just don't have margins. So what I do, just a trick in my mind, it's like, okay, but you'll have this pocket here. I mean, yesterday, I found an hour pocket and I'm like, okay, I don't have the afternoon like I want, but I've got this hour right here and you're going to be living that way too.
0: I'm starting.
1: You're going to be thinking, okay,
0: right
1: I got
0: now,
1: that.
0: I'm rolling the Rolodex of my mind.
1: Where's that pocket
0: going to be? I don't know where it's going to come from,
1: my
0: but
1: goodness.
0: I got Nathan texted me yesterday. He said, hey, you want to play bass while you're here? Okay. All right. So that's another thing I'll be doing.
1: Yeah.
0: So.
1: How fun would that be? That your pocket will be on the plane on the way back.
2: Yeah.
1: With your hat over your face.
0: I cover my face with my hat. I put earbuds in, and it's like, please, don't sit next to a talker.
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1: This Info to Go update is courtesy of Dean Brunetti Law in the greater Tampa Bay area. Their number is 813-Brunetti, serving God and you.
2: Good morning. In the news, Florida sheriffs are urging voters to reject Amendment 3, warning expanded homestead exemptions could cut funding for police, fire rescue, and 911 services. Seminole County Sheriff Dennis Lemma says his agency could lose $41 million. Supporters say the measure would provide property tax relief. It needs 60% approval. Becoming a Chick-fil-A operator may be tougher than getting into Ivy League. The Atlanta-based chain reportedly selects only about 200 operators from more than 100,000 applicants each year. The buy-in is just $10,000, but operators must run their restaurants full-time. And the House has passed a bill requiring free AM radio in all new passenger vehicles. Automakers would also have to disclose when older vehicles lack AM access. The measure now heads to the Senate. I'm Rob Langer, and that's your Info to Go on the Joy FM.
3: Mostly sunshine today. We've got a 20% chance of showers. We're looking at 91 for the high, then down around 73 tonight. Tomorrow, partly cloudy with that 20% rain chance, and the high climbs up to 92.
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1: The dream is fading, now I'm staring at the door. I know it's over 'cause my feet have hit the cold floor. Check my reflection.

As a mom of three teenage girls, I can remember the days when we were navigating life as new parents. An event like the Family Vibes Baby Expo would have been huge back then. So if you're in that stage of life now or about to be, head to the Tampa Convention Center September 19th and 20th to check out some of the latest products and resources out there to make your parenting journey smoother. 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

0: Josiah Queen with Dusty Bibles. It's the Morning Cruise. Dave, Bill, and Carmen here at the Joy FM.
1: I've talked about this before. I want to talk about it again because I think it's a hack. I really do. It worked for me again the other day. And the hack is, if there's something that you want, put it in your cart, leave it. And it's there's two different bullet points here. The first one, put it in your cart, whatever the business is. Fill in the blank business, small business, big box store that you're buying online, whatever it is. Put it in your cart. And this has happened to me many times. This isn't the one that happened the other day that I'm about to tell you about. But put it in your cart. And then they send an email and say, forgot something? Take 10% off. Forgot something? Here's 15%. Like, just let it sit in your cart. Mm-hmm. 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Number two, Shopify has the shop app.
2: That doesn't work for books, by the way. Tell you that. I've tried this.
1: I'm talking for dry shampoo, cardigan sweater. I'm trying to think of things that I buy online. I'd have to go back and look through, but just things. Mm-hmm. And maybe this is just a girly thing.
2: Maybe.
1: Shopify has the shopping platform. 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Mm-hmm. It's a whole platform on its own.
2: Yes.
1: Twice now in the last month, I've gone to buy something. You shop out you check out with Shopify, the shop app, mm-hmm. Shopify. And if you don't finish your transaction, twice now, I have gotten an email from Shop. It says Shop app, and it says take $30 off of, $30 off or 30% off. Mm-hmm. I put in some earrings the other day from Electric Picks. I'll just tell you who it is. Mm-hmm. Electric Picks. Mm-hmm. I can even get Hitch to post the earrings that I wanted to buy.
2: You're going
1: to
2: get people asking. You might as well have him do it.
1: I bought them in silver, mm-hmm. love them, but I wear a lot of gold. So I'm like, okay, let me go get them in gold. I didn't pay full price for the silver ones. Hmm. So I put the gold ones in there the other day and I went and looked for a promo code, yada, yada, found a few, put them in. They said this has reached its limit, not working. So I just left them in that cart. Hmm. I legit got an email yesterday, day before, whenever it was, and it says, come back for your Electric Picks, Daphne earrings or whatever they're called. I'd have to look. Hitch is looking them up now. I'll tell you whether it's them or not. And it says $30 off. So sure enough, I went back through the shop app and got $30 off.
2: Wow. And that's pretty significant.
1: And free shipping.
2: Wow.
1: Yes. I'm telling you, it's a hack.
2: This hack works for you.
1: Try it. Put things in your cart.
2: I should have done that with my jacket from Men's Warehouse that I got the other day for Will's wedding.
1: I'm telling you.
2: Because I paid full price for that thing, man.
1: Especially.
2: No, not yet, but I'm still losing weight.
1: Here's the thing. Especially with AI, they've got all this stuff set up to where, they're capturing your email address. They know who's on their site. They know who's been, and it's called abandoned carts. That's what that's what the insider term is called, abandoned carts.
2: So are they rewarding? Go ahead.
1: So it's called abandoned carts. And so there's a lot of companies, businesses, and now the shop app. So they must be, obviously they can't go offer $30 off without Electric Picks permission.
2: Right.
1: But they're called abandoned carts. And then they send emails out to the abandoned carts to try to entice you to come back and finish your transaction. Hmm. That's where you get the deal.
2: I love that consumers are getting empowered by this.
1: Yes,
2: I do like that.
1: Yes.
2: Are they rewarding procrastination, Dave, or delayed gratification? How do you want to frame
1: this? However you want to frame it. can get $30 off something.
2: I'm with you on that.
1: All day.
0: They don't consider it rewarding. This is the equivalent of the sales guy just trying to make sure you don't leave the car lot.
2: Close the deal. Yeah. And you do. Sometimes you'll leave something in a cart and you'll go find something somewhere else. And
1: mm-hmm. Yeah.
2: So there's some incentive for them.
1: I'm just telling you, it's happened twice now in the last month with me.
2: Yeah.
1: The shop app in particular.
2: Yeah.
1: Where they've given me either 30% off or $30 off. And I went back and found my abandoned cart and finished the transaction.
2: There's your hack.
3: Three keys to a joyful morning. A cup of coffee, time with Jesus, and the morning cruise with Dave, Bill, and Carmen. Okay, maybe two cups of coffee. The Morning Cruise on the Joy FM.

0: Emerson Day here on the Morning Cruise at the Joy FM.
1: I'm so sorry. I'm shopping for ties over here. Devil, get behind me. Your goodness.
0: You're shopping for what?
1: For ties.
0: Okay.
1: Yeah. We had several texts after that last conversation, and someone said, I do that on Amazon. Mm. They put something in their cart and leave it in there, like you were saying. I've never had success on Amazon for that, and you weren't saying necessarily that.
2: No, I've never left anything in my cart, and Amazon emails me. Ever. No, this is like stores.
1: Yeah.
2: Legit brands.
0: Right. Amazon Ties R Us, Bill.
1: Yeah. Yeah, gotcha.
2: Yeah.
1: They did say that I've put a price alert on Amazon.
2: Yeah, yes.
1: For items, and that's helped. Somebody else asked, what was that code, that coupon promo that you, that site that you mentioned a while back?
2: It's the one that I use, and here's what I do. This is another hack. If you're ever looking for something and you're at a brand, Adidas, or I'm just name any brand, go to Google and say Adidas promo codes and see what comes up. And there'll be several sites that will come up. Retail Me Not, some of the other ones. The one that I have found, because a lot of them, you put the code in and they're like, this code is expired, or this code has hit its maximum. Mm-hmm. The site that I have found where it works more than not, I mean, it works, it's a pretty high percentage, is simplycodes.com. 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But if you go to Google and you put in Adidas promo code or Electric Picks promo code, that Simply Codes will come up to the top. It's kind of the green. It's like a neon green color that'll come up. That's kind of their color. So you'll see it. But that one seems to work more than others to me.
1: All right, one more text from a listener this morning. What's the new signal for the North Atlanta station, please? Asking for a friend. Smiley face emoji.
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1: Yeah. That's it.
0: That's the heart of Atlanta right there.
1: We have
0: 97.9.
1: in Atlanta from the perimeter south, pretty much 93.3 for years and years and years. Mm-hmm. We finally got a signal that covers the North Atlanta area much, much better at 97.9 FM. Mm-hmm. So if you're, of course, you can always listen through the app, through the anywhere you are. But in the North Atlanta area, we do have a lot of folks that have been discovering the Joy FM at 97.9.
2: Yeah. As a matter of fact, if you're listening to that particular frequency, we'd love to hear from you. 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
1: This Info to Go update is courtesy of Dean Brunetti Law in the greater Tampa Bay area. Their number is 813-Brunetti, serving God and you.
2: Good morning. In the news, lightning has claimed 6 lives in Florida this year. That's nearly half of the 14 deaths reported nationwide. Earlier this month, 20-year-old Matthew Jenkins of Michigan was killed by lightning while walking near a trail in Celebration. Officials are reminding people that when thunder roars, it's time to get indoors. OpenAI and AARP are touring the U.S. to teach older Americans how AI can help spot scams. OpenAI says 24 million people use ChatGPT daily to check possible fraud, while 76% of older adults have encountered an online scam. And Merriam-Webster is adding 1,400 words to its dictionary. New entries include social media terms such as looks-maxing, parasocial, and rickroll, along with food favorites like cake pops, bao, and chili crisp. Crash out and Sunday scaries also made the list. I'm Rob Langer with your Info to Go on the Joy FM.
3: Mostly sunshine today. We've got a 20% chance of showers. We're looking at 91 for the high, then down around 73 tonight. Tomorrow, partly cloudy with that 20% rain chance, and the high climbs up to 92.
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2: Let's have some conversation about AI for a couple minutes. And honestly, I don't have much conversation it's going to be because I got a lot of thoughts that I want to share. But I want to try to address three things. What's it all about? How should I feel? And what can I do? And the reason that I'm bringing this to the show is because you've seen this in the headlines. It's coming up on your feed all the time. Lately, you know, these very scary sort of end times scenarios relating to AI. And so if you've been paying attention since September 8th, when Jacob Coxon resigned from Anthropic, he was an AI safety or is an AI safety researcher, 27-year-old guy from Great Britain, formerly with OpenAI, which does ChatGPT, then with Anthropic that does Claude. And he resigned saying that leading AI companies are racing towards this model of superintelligence, which is a self-improving AI that no longer needs human intervention and, quite frankly, could break free from human control, and that these companies are irresponsibly moving towards that, this for humanity. And then, seemingly as if in response to this, a number of tech leaders, including Dario Amodei from Anthropic and Sam Altman from OpenAI, came out along with others and called for an industry slowdown. And Washington pushed back. They said, look, China's not slowing down, and there are real stakes here. Whoever kind of wins this AI race could shift the balance of power in the world. I'm talking military power, economic power, and intelligence power. And so the big, big question that has been bantied around lately is, okay, what about guardrails? Who's going to set the rules for this? Who's going to keep the guardrails? What kind of guardrails do we need? And nobody really has an answer to that question. And so what you're getting instead is you're getting kind of these, what I call endgame scenarios. This is kind of the stuff that Jacob said. He said, look, this could mean the end of humanity, which is very scary. But let's put it this way, because this is not new. And this is the first thing to take away from this. This situation is not new. It has happened in world history a number of times. It happens, now I'm moving into sort of a Christian analysis of this. It happens whenever fallen humanity reaches a mature stage of rebellion against their creatureliness and against God. And we blur the lines between creator and creature. And it's always followed by divine intervention. Just think about the flood. Think about the Tower of Babel. Think about, you know, humanity trying to make a name for themselves at the Tower of Babel. And God intervened. Yes, he brought judgment, but he also brought deliverance through that judgment. Think about Sodom and Gomorrah. Think about Jerusalem going into exile. And even when world leaders try to vaunt themselves as godlike, when you think about Nebuchadnezzar in the story of Daniel. If you're not a Bible person, these stories that I'm referring to, they're kind of going over your head. But get into the Bible, read these stories, because it informs your life for moments just like this. And so this is not new. So how should we feel about this situation? Well, there are two things we shouldn't do. One is we shouldn't cower in fear. We should not be fearful of this situation. And number two, we shouldn't check out of the situation. In history, I think the case could be made that both biblical history and world history, to a certain degree, when humanity pushes back against some of these end time scenarios, these end game scenarios, when we push back, it does have an effect. And God often uses his people in that mix. And that's why I say don't check out. Because when God's people get involved in pushing back, it's like light shining in darkness. It's like a dam against a wall of water. It's like detergent that breaks up the stain and stink of human pride and deception. So there's a role for us to play in this moment. And I think that there are two things that we can do if we're willing to not be fearful and to not check out and say, well, I'm not worried about any of that, because, you know, we've got to engage this. And I think there are two things we can do. Number one, we can wisely engage the technology. And number two, we can live out our faith in our bodies. And it's going to take another little bit of this unfolding of thoughts to get to what we mean by that. How do you wisely engage the technology? Maybe more importantly, How do you live out your faith in your body? Because embodied truth is the antidote to disembodied superintelligence. Let me just end it by saying that again. Embodied truth is the antidote to disembodied superintelligence. Let's play a couple songs, come back.
0: And are you gonna unpack that for us?
2: Yes, I absolutely
0: okay.
2: will. Yeah.
0: Right.
2: Yeah.
1: She heard your yes. last sentence that yes. you repeated twice.
0: Yes.
1: And both times she thought,
0: yeah.
1: I have no idea what he's saying,
0: but I'm very curious.
2: We will unpack it.
0: All right, good.
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1: Talking about AI on and off the air just a little bit. The most powerful technology humanity has ever developed. And yet, Dave, as you were saying, off the air, when we cede control to our technology, no matter what it is, that's when we get in dire trouble. Mm-hmm. And that's the situation that some folks have been warning about. And trying to kind of put it in perspective for us just a little bit to think through as Christians, what's going on? How should we feel about it? And what can we do about it? And this is admittedly, this is a podcast length discussion that we just don't have time to do on this show the way that it probably ought to be done. But I'm hoping you can take something positive away from this. Number one, don't fear. Number two, don't fear to be engaged in the conversations. And I think there are two ways you can do that. You can wisely engage the technology. This can be put to good use, just like any other tool that we've ever built. You can put farm tools to good use, or you can use farm tools to just, you know, demolish your neighbor and become lazy. I mean, every tool we've ever developed as humans can be put to good or bad use. So that's one thing you can do, is put it to good use, recognize the danger of this technology, and I like to say Christianize it. In other words, use it for godly purposes. There is this old story of when Egypt, you know, had to let go of Israel in the book of Exodus, and it says they plundered the Egyptians. They took the wealth of Egypt and used it for the things of God. There's a sense in which Christians can plunder the wealth of the world to use for godly purposes. The second thing, and I think one that's more down to earth for all of us, and this is just true for all of us in the modern world, we've got to live out our faith in our bodies. And here's what I mean by that. I said this, Carmen, before the break. Embodied truth is the antidote to disembodied superintelligence. In other words, keeping humanity distinct from machines in your mind and in your daily life,
2: yes,
1: and not turning your faith over to an AI.
2: Mm-mm.
1: I mean, AI truly can write a better sermon than any pastor that I know, but it's not a real sermon. AI can answer all your spiritual questions,
2: but it's not God.
1: It's not godly advice. Mm-hmm. It's a machine doing an algorithm and putting together the most likely responses from good sources. It's good for research.
2: Mm-hmm.
1: You can find good research with it, but it's not great to become your pastor or your counselor. So two sub points here for this little sermonette. Live out your faith in spiritual practices. In other words, prayer, scripture reading, fasting, these are all embodied practices.

0: Bottom line, people are greater than devices. That's one way we can respond to the moment. And the second part, the second sub point is this: live out your faith at work and in your witness. Even if you work remotely, get to know the people on your team. Work with the sense that my work matters to people. It matters to the betterment of humility. Whether you're in insurance, cosmetology, car repair, whether you're a courier, teller, cashier, manager, or CEO, your work matters and can be done for the betterment of humanity, and it can be done for the Lord. And your witness, when possible, thereby, when you're living this way, can include a critique of the uncritical and untethered uses of AI. Show why this is not good for humanity. 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Again, this is a podcast level talk that we're trying to squeeze into two radio breaks, but I hope that that's encouraging for somebody, and that for somebody, there's a couple of takeaways. You can respond, excuse me, at 800-456-8910 if you'd like. 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

0: Good morning. Some headlines. Natalie Khalil is urging President Trump and Congress to pressure Syria to release her father. Suleiman Khalil, a Christian leader and former mayor, has been imprisoned for 19 months without charges or access to a lawyer. His daughter says the detention appears to be religious and political retaliation. Atlanta is leading the nation in eviction notices. New research from Princeton University shows over 140,000 eviction cases have been filed in the Atlanta area so far this year. That's more than the states of Virginia and Pennsylvania and more than the city of New York. And police in Florida and four other states are using blue light indicator lights to catch red light runners. Mounted above traffic signals, the lights turn on with the red light, allowing officers to spot violations without recording drivers. Federal officials say the system has reduced red light running by 33%. I'm Rob Langer with your info to go on the Joy FM.
1: Mostly sunshine today. We've got a 20% chance of showers. We're looking at 91 for the high, then down around 73 tonight. Tomorrow, partly cloudy with that 20% rain chance, and the high climbs up to 92.
2: 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Hi, I'm Michelle. You know, I can really attest to the fact that the Joy FM has been a lifeline for me as I've walked through one of the most difficult journeys I've ever walked through. Right before we were going to take 43 people overseas on a mission trip, the dentist found a growth in my throat. Nobody ever thinks that cancer is going to be part of their story. And it has been a crazy, hard, scary journey. 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And yet songs, prayers from our listening family, encouragement has been constant. I couldn't have done that without the worship and the songs from the Joy FM and the prayers from my friends. 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And when Tasha Layton sings, "Meet me in the valley, I need you, Lord. Be my shield in the middle of the war. Tell me that I'll make it when I'm not sure. You'll be faithful. Like you've been before. He has met me in the valley, truly." 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

0: Jamie McDonald with Desperate here on the Morning Cruise at the Joy FM. Toys. That's what I want to talk about.
1: Okay.
0: Toys.
1: Needos.
0: Toys. Not Needos.
1: No.
0: Nope.
1: Okay.
0: We're talking about toys that are about to enter the Toy Hall of Fame.
1: Oh. I saw this.
2: Okay.
1: Mahjong. Or not Mahjong. That's company.
0: Mahjong is in the list, yes.
1: I know, but it got 0% vote is what I saw.
2: It's not a toy.
0: Well, toys,
1: games.
0: Yes.
1: Okay. Yeah.
0: Here, for the 12 toys that could end up in the National Toy Hall of Fame, I've got the list right here.
1: Okay.
0: What they look at is public nominations are open.
1: Okay.
0: Anybody can nominate a toy, but the final honorees have to achieve iconic standing, appeal across multiple generations. They have to foster creative play, and they have to fund or fundamentally alter toy design.
1: Is Bingo
0: is on the list.
1: Okay, so it's not in the Hall of Fame yet.
0: No.
1: But that's kind of what they're looking for. Things that everyone's heard of Bingo,
0: right.
1: You know?
2: I feel like anything I would guess would already be there. Things like Monopoly, things like Hot Wheels.
0: Could be. There are 90 existing inductees that are already in. This year's list is interesting. Pokemon trading cards are on the list.
2: Okay. That has become more than one generation.
0: Yep. Mahjong on the list.
1: I saw that, but then when I saw, I saw it on the news, so maybe it was like viewers' votes or whatever, but Mahjong was like, nah, no votes.
0: We'll see how it does.
1: It may be down, it may be years from now.
0: Yahtzee is on the list.
1: Okay.
0: Then you've also got games like Sorry. Now, that's an interesting game I played when I was a kid.
1: I loved playing that game. I probably liked Sorry more than Monopoly growing up.
0: Huh. Sorry, well, it was an easier game to play for one thing, and it didn't take nearly
1: as long.
2: Never got into it.
0: Sort of a strategy game in a sense.
1: Yep.
0: But one of the things that makes Sorry iconic is there's a famous skit from the Carol Burnett Show that is all... It's the family where you had the characters with Mama and Eunice and all playing Sorry.
1: Yeah.
0: That's the whole thing. So it reached iconic status. It's got a shot. You've also got Polly Pocket. Polly Pocket's on the list.
1: Yep.
0: And Care Bears. They've been around for a while.
1: Are Cabbage Patch Dolls in the Hall of Fame
0: yet? Patch Dolls are already featured.
1: Okay.
0: Mr. Potato Head, G.I. Joe, Frisbee, Hot Wheels, all
2: sure.
0: those.
2: Yep.
0: There are some that I look at that and I go, but is that a toy, really? I mean, how does that... The playground slide is on the list.
1: Okay, that's kind of silly.
0: It's like, that's playground equipment. That's not a toy.
2: Right.
1: Yeah.
0: I don't know that I would list that in the Toy Hall of Fame. One of the others, though, that is iconic, and my grandkids discovered this at my house and knew what to do with it because we've had it for a while. Electronic toys are now starting to get some attention. Bop it.
1: Yes. I remember Bop it.
0: Twist it.
1: Yep.
0: Pull it.
1: Yep. I remember Bop it.
0: If it's got a battery and my kids find it in the toy room, heaven help us all. They're going to bop it, twist it, pull it till that battery dies. That one is on the list for the Toy Hall of Fame.
2: Guy need batteries.
0: I have to keep them on hand.
2: Yeah.
0: So just a few of the things. We'll keep an eye on it and see what happens. But I'm not sure. Tickle Me Elmo is on the list.
1: Okay. Listen, that was probably, I was in country radio when Tickle Me Elmo was all the rage. And that was probably one of the first toys I can remember that I had to really search for. It was the hot toy a particular Christmas. And oh my word, the search for a Tickle Me Elmo.
0: That was one of the early ones that really just caused all that.
1: Yes, yes.
0: I wonder at what point we're going to start seeing toys nominated for the Toy Hall of Fame that were created not to be toys, but became toys because of Toy Story.
1: Maybe, yeah.
0: Like, will there come a day when nominated for the Hall of Fame are Buzz and Woody?
1: Yeah.
2: Yeah.
0: I think it's going to happen.
1: Yeah, could. Yeah.
0: I think it'll happen.

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1: You know, we've talked a lot about Share-a-thon coming on Monday, and you can hear it from us, but sometimes it's nice to hear it from other listeners. And let me scoot my laptop over so I can read it. I've got a whole page here of comments from listeners who have gone on, given a gift online, and then they leave a comment in the comment section. And I'm telling you, I mean, there's hundreds of comments. I'm just going to read a few. Here's the first one. You don't realize how much of an impact the Joy FM has until you find your teenage son turning on the Joy FM on his own.
2: I love that.
1: I love that. Or if you're able to turn on Joy Worship in the middle of a stressful day. Mm. Our family is blessed by this radio station. Happy to give. Love that. Next one. It was Candace's testimony that led us to become monthly contributors. Thank you for all the joy. I love that. Thank you. Thank you. And if you've not seen Candace's video, oh my goodness, go to thejoyfm.com, go to our Facebook page, go to our Instagram, and you'll see her. She's sitting there in a chair. She looks beautiful. And she just really talks about how God used what happened to her over the summer to make her into the person that she needed to be. Those are her words. So take a look at that. Okay, next one. My first time giving after listening my whole life.
2: Wow.
1: Isn't that great? That's my favorite. Yeah, that is my favorite. I love it when people are longtime listeners. They totally know the DNA of the radio station, but all of a sudden something just clicks and they're like, wait, that's me. I want to do this. This is, you know, I'm going to move into the giving family. Okay, last one. I am a single mother of an 8-month-old beautiful little boy, officially 8 months yesterday. I love the Joy FM, and it is all my son and I listen to in the car. It's never too early for him to hear love and worship from our God, and I listened to worship and I listened to worship music my entire pregnancy. I lost my job back in June, remote, so I can stay home with him, and have been struggling financially, but wanted to give because I know all that the Joy FM has given to me just by being there. Those are great comments. Great, great comments.
2: You got somebody that's been listening for a long time, someone mm-hmm. that appreciates what they get, someone mm-hmm. who's going through a hard time.
1: Yeah.
2: And still wanted to give a gift to the Joy FM. You know what? That's the reason we're here.
1: Yeah.
2: Without folks like these, we wouldn't exist. So thank you for those gifts, and thank you for reaching out that way.
1: Yeah, and since last night, we've had 43 people give this morning.
2: That's amazing.
1: So thank you, thank you, thank you. If you want to help us with this running start, we've got two more days of the morning show to talk about it. You can do so at thejoyfm.com or...
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0: I don't know about you, but it seems like as soon as summer was done and school was back in full swing, life went from 0 to 100 in a blink. If you're feeling that way too, you might already be dreaming of your next vacay. So, if you could, how would you vacay your way? Something simple, maybe. A trip to Pigeon Forge, Tennessee? Hiking in Cage Cove and a day at Dollywood? Or, if that's not your speed, maybe you'd climb Denali Mountain in the frigid Alaskan air just to witness the beauty of the Aurora Borealis. Perhaps you'd prefer a vacay with your toes in the sand, soaking in the rays, relaxing on the beach with a good book while the kids go shell finding on the shore. Or something a little out of this world. By hitting the road with the fam, trekking to Iowa to visit the future birthplace of Captain James T. Kirk. Well, your friends at the Joy FM want to give you the chance to
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0: That's Josiah Queen here on the Morning Cruise at the Joy FM.
1: All right. I think I get one phone call. So if...
0: Have you been arrested?
1: Well, I'm a little nervous.
0: Okay.
1: This is one of my biggest fears in life. And this happened to a friend of mine. I think this is why I'm so fearful of it. I had a friend years ago. She had a speeding ticket that she did not pay. That ticket came to her house or what have you, follow up, yada, yada, yada. She moved from one location to another location. Doesn't live around here. This friend, nobody knows.
0: Different state.
1: Yep. She moved from one location to the next location. And the ticket that she got, the speeding ticket she got in a state that she did not live in. So the ticket came and she had moved. She never got the notification, yada, yada, yada. So she's traveling back through the state years later.
0: And they've issued a bench warrant by now.
1: Ding, ding, ding, ding, ding, ding, ding, ding, ding. She got pulled over again. And she literally, y'all were with me. She called me as she's getting in the back of the police car and just saying, car, I'm being arrested. And
0: watch your head.
1: Oh, it was awful. It was awful. I literally booked a flight to go check. I mean, it was awful. She's me. Like, she's totally me.
2: Right. In other words, she's not a hardened criminal.
1: In other words,
0: she would miss the ticket.
1: Yeah.
0: Have the bench warrant and then get pulled over for speeding again because she's also her.
1: Yeah. So I flew to visit her just to check on her. It was actually a really hard weekend. She was devastated. Mm. So since then, I'm like, that could so be me. Mm. So let me tell you what happened to go. So I get home and I receive a notice in the mail that I'm in collections for unpaid tolls. And Pete and Ed, for that matter, Ed has even gone and bought me one and even got me a number he knew I would like. A toll thing, SunPass, to put on my car. They're ugly to have that.
0: So it's paid for, Bill. It's done.
1: It's, listen.
0: And she'd rather pay more tolls.
1: Listen, you have to stick it right in the middle of your windshield and
0: put it right behind the rearview mirror. You'll never see it.
1: I got to pray about it because here's what happens. Here's what happened. Mm-hmm. So I get this collections for unpaid tolls. Well, I go on to the website immediately to pay my unpaid tolls. Mm-hmm. And then it says to me, and I have a screenshot of it, that I don't owe a thing. It's like, we have no record of this. Like, there's no record of you owing anything. Like, the unpaid collection says that I owe like $82. I went on there and it says we have no records. But, oh, by the way, as I'm putting in the invoice number or whatever, it says that my registration is on hold. So I can't update my tags when that comes time if my registration is on hold with the DMV. I'm just putting all my business out there.
2: Oh, boy.
1: So
2: you're going to have an out-of-date tag, which is going to compound things.
1: So
2: does your friend have a good lawyer?
1: That's my thing. I'm willing to pay this, but it says I don't even owe it.
2: Uh-huh.
1: So then you call and you get in a phone tree nightmare loop. So here's my biggest fear. I get arrested for this?
2: Well,
1: I'm just saying, have your phones nearby. Can you imagine? I would literally lose my mind.
2: They not only know where you live, they know where you work.
1: I know.
2: They could come right in here and just haul her off.
0: I have a couple of questions.
1: Ask, please. I need counsel. I need
0: because
1: legal counsel.
0: There are fraud scams.
1: Yes.
0: Dealing with
2: absolutely
0: unpaid tolls.
1: Yes. Yeah.
0: So it's possible
1: that
0: you're being scammed.
1: Okay.
0: Especially if it can't find you on the website. On the other hand, do you remember actually going through these toll areas?
1: Oh, all the time. I go through these.
0: So it is likely that
1: there's
0: a mess up somewhere along. So it could be because you have a paid up SunPass account.
1: I don't have a SunPass account. I've never set them up. Ed just bought me the little sticker.
2: Oh,
1: and he even said, look, I even got you a number you'd like.
2: If you set up the account, then even if you don't have the SunPass,
0: if there's no credit in it, then away the explanation.
1: But he just bought the sticker. It's not registered even to my name.
2: Right. If it were registered, my point is that even if you don't have it displayed, if you go through a toll booth, they won't charge you extra. They'll only charge you the amount you would have paid.
1: I'm not worried about the extra. I'm worried about being arrested.
0: Right.
1: If is this a... Is if it so if I can't get a hold of the collections people to say, let me pay, but then they're telling me I don't owe anything, but then I get a notification that I do owe $80.
0: Right.
1: Where does it go after that? Does it go to the judge?
0: I don't know. I just hope that when you get arrested...
1: Oh, Dave, it's not funny!
0: We can send Jake or somebody
2: with a video.
1: No, just I would think. I am claustrophobic. I wouldn't even get in a Waymo.
0: But the YouTube views would go.
1: Dave, no. I think the listeners would, first of all, be sorely disappointed in me. And I mean, I wouldn't come back from that.
2: Thank you for sharing personal life with us this morning. I hope that it's been entertaining to our listeners. What you need to know is that the moment this song starts, we're going to make sure this woman gets these things paid.
0: Well, I mean, maybe not the moment the song starts.

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0: God is.
1: That is Brandon Lake and How Good God Is. It's the Morning Cruise, Dave, Bill, and Carmen at the Joy FM.
2: It's kind of like, you know, your first pregnancy when you have all your girlfriends come and talk to you about, you get all their stories, the good, bad, and the ugly.
3: Yeah. Is
2: all
3: that, of them. Is that happening on text? On text right now. Did anybody, I just need to know this. Did anybody get arrested?
2: It's possible.
3: No! Are you serious?
2: So let's just give you some of the text. I'm just reading them as they have come in. Just a few here. Oh, don't worry, Carmen. They're not going to arrest you. But I also have unpaid tolls. I was with Uber for a long time.
3: Yeah.
2: They haven't found me yet.
1: That's a significant amount of unpaid tolls.
2: $600.
3: Oh, my word.
2: No, we're not going to do a thing with our share-a-thon to have Carmen take a ride in the back of a police car for a certain goal being raised. No,
3: absolutely
2: sorry. We're not going to do that.
1: We are
2: going to
1: cross our fingers she gets that ride, though.
3: Dave, you're being so mean. Okay. You are being so mean.
2: It's possible that the reason the SunPass account says no balance is because they've turned it over to collections.
3: They have. That's where I had to go first.
2: So you started there.
3: I started there.
2: Okay.
3: Yes.
2: Here's a good one. Carmen, set up a SunPass, ePass account, whatever. List all your license plates on that account.
3: Okay.
2: This person says on this text, you don't have to have that little transmitter box. The tolls go by your plate.
3: Huh.
2: You can enter your credit card. It'll automatically put whatever you choose to put on that account when it gets below a certain amount.
3: Oh.
2: Easy peasy, girl.
3: So you don't have to have the transponder green, lime green, or whatever, Kelly green sticker in the center of your...
2: I don't think in most, I don't know, the Peach Pass or...

0: Mm-hmm.
1: Okay.
0: Yep.
1: let's see. Yeah, there are several different companies that do tolls, not just SunPass. Make sure you're not just looking at SunPass when really what Ed got you was an e-pass. There are different places to go.
2: Well, she never set it up.
0: So I never set it up.
1: Oh, yeah. Well, then you
0: can set
1: it up.
0: That's why I'm in this pickle. I never set it up. Yeah. I did not want the, they just, I know I'm being ridiculous, but the shade of green that they chose and where you have to put it on your windshield, Dave, I'm just not about it. It doesn't match my
2: And people stack. Wonder why I think maybe it would be good for her. Just,
0: at, no,
2: I
0: mean, this is, she Dave, has, it, the to choices let people that, know that you love me more than that. That Dave, is not nice.
2: It's Dave, the choices that she's made.
0: I am a good sister to you. And for you to find some small pleasure
2: She didn't
0: in
2: have
0: me,
2: to. I mean, it's all about aesthetics. She could have just put the thing on her.
1: This is what I'm saying. At booking, it's going to be, I'm not putting that on. I'm not putting that. That orange is
0: it's
1: ugly.
0: Not my color.
1: I am not putting that on.
2: Ma'am, let me have your right hand. We're going to go ahead. Do you have to use that color ink?

0: at the right time. An encouraging word, just when I needed it. A prayer that I heard that felt like it was just for me. Hey, I'm Dave from The Morning Cruise, and I can't tell you how many people have used those phrases to tell me the stories of how the Joy FM has helped them find joy. It's always a privilege to know that God has allowed me to be a part of these stories. Every morning when we walk into the studio, our goal is to entertain, encourage, and inspire people. But sometimes we're the ones that need the encouragement. Sometimes it's you that helps us find joy. In 2024, when my wife faced a hard surgery and weeks of difficult cancer treatments, your prayers were a constant reminder that we were not alone in the fight. When she spent five of the first 6 weeks of 2025 in the hospital, again, your notes helped us hold on to hope. And when she ultimately lost the battle, I felt your prayers as I walked in the valley of the shadow of death. For over a year, I stayed in that valley. I had peace. There were moments of happiness with friends and family. I had purpose in my work. But if I'm being totally honest, I was having a hard time finding joy. Then I heard God say to me, "Son, we don't stay in the valley. We're not building a house here. It's time to walk out of the valley and back into the sunshine." At about that time, a friend of mine named Jim looked at me as we were walking into a restaurant for dinner, and he said, "New joy. That's what I have written next to your name on my prayer list." And it stopped me in my tracks, because that's exactly what God was giving me. He was leading me out of the valley and helping me find new joy. And I believe that it was your prayers and the prayers of my friend Jim that God used to bring that new joy into my life. And now I find myself in a season of profound gratitude over God's faithfulness and loving kindness. 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
1: I have to be careful and put this in the right category because I'm not allowed to talk football on this show. It is a rule, but I'm allowed to talk human interest.
2: Okay.
1: And that's the story.
2: Let's hear it.
1: You guys know Za'Darius Smith, the new defensive end on the Falcons.
2: I don't.
1: Signed in August.
2: Okay.
1: He is excited about the home opener against the Panthers this weekend.
2: Okay.
1: Because he's organized, this is kind of cool. He organized a trip for 45 people from his hometown in Montgomery. It's possible we have somebody in Montgomery listening to this right now that's going to be doing this. Going to the game, and it's in memory of his mom who died earlier this year. This was on Channel 2 News, and I saw it, grabbed the story. He said on that broadcast, it's something my mom always wanted. I got a Greyhound bus pulling up to my church.
2: That's sweet.
1: To bring him to the game. Isn't that cool?
2: Oh, that's awesome.
1: Yeah, his mom just, you know, recently he stepped out of the NFL. He lost his mom. He lost his grandmother. Lost his father. And he wasn't even sure if he was going to play football again. Wow. After all these tragedies. And then he decided to work out again, got the Falcons' attention. And he said his mom always wanted him, it was her dream for him to play in Atlanta. And so he signed a 1-year contract and is playing. In his debut on Sunday, last Sunday, he finished with 3 tackles and a pair of sacks against the Steelers and his former Green Bay Packers teammate, Aaron Rodgers. The reason I bring this
0: up. Pretty good, actually.
1: Yeah, it is. He said, my mom always used to talk about Aaron Rodgers. She was like, go get Aaron Rodgers. Get him on the ground.
2: That's so funny. So, I would have been saying the same thing.
1: He said the sad part was he couldn't call her after the game let her know.
2: That is.
1: So in her honor.
2: I'm telling you, mamas, I don't have boys, but I look at some of these mamas who, when they pan to the stands and they're watching their sons and they're, you know, they got their jersey numbers on. It's just... I have to imagine to be a mom and to watch your son play football has just got to be one of the biggest thrills ever.
1: We have a couple moms in this audience whose sons do play for different teams.
2: They're very
1: proud of their sons.
2: Did it say in the article, and it's okay if it didn't, but did it say in the article where he played college? I'm just always curious.
1: Did not say.
2: It did not. Yeah. I'd just be curious to see where he played.
1: If anybody knows, you can text us, Za'Darius Smith.
2: That's a great story. Thanks for sharing. You did great.
1: Thank you.
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0: The latest from Rend Collective here on the Morning Cruise at the Joy FM. Bill's big word of
1: the day. Recusant is the big word of the day today. R-E-C-U-S-A-N-T. This is a person who refuses to submit or comply with authority, rule, or establish practice. It goes all the way back to a Latin word meaning to refuse or reject. It can be used, I believe, I might be wrong, as an adjective or a noun. I'm going to use it as an adjective. Carmen was recusant when she received her toll violation in the mail. Big word of the day today. Do pray that she stays with us and doesn't get hauled off. Recusant.

0: 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So many parts. 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
0: No. But there's one more thing you don't have to do alone, because we can't do it without you. 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
2: 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When we put Christ first, everything else falls into proper place. 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

Who I Am. That's Ben Fuller on the Joy FM. Starting today through the weekend is a pretty important runway. You've heard us talk about the running start leading up to Share-a-thon, and this is it, folks. We kick off Share-a-thon Monday morning. It is going to be a 5-day fundraiser where we let you know the financial need of the Joy FM and the impact that you have had over the last year. That's the best part of Share-a-thon, is that this has been happening for 40 years. It's been 40 years of people just like you, probably some of your neighbors even to this day, that have been giving faithfully to the Joy FM and have made the impact and the footprint of what God is doing grow every single year. So if you'd like to be involved in this running start, this weekend is very important, and you giving your gift lays an incredible foundation. 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

Mighty name of Jesus. That's Hope Darst on the Joy FM. Do you remember watching the show Super Nanny? It's so funny to think about because that was on in what, the early 2000s? Like, I don't think you could get away with that kind of show now just because I feel like putting kids' behavioral problems and tying them to their behaviors as children. I mean, that stuff lives on the internet. I'm rewatching old episodes of Super Nanny, honestly, because she's got some really good tips, especially for strong-willed children, which I have. So I appreciate some of the things that she taught parents in that show. But man, I don't know. I don't think it would fly these days.

Sometimes God speaks with a still, small voice. And other times, he uses a 2x4. Hey, I'm Candace from Middays on The Joy FM. And recently, God used the 2x4 in my life. You might remember, but back in May, I was in a serious e-bike accident. I broke my jaw in 3 places, my ear canal, my shoulder. I was a mess, to say the least. And in those first moments, right when it happened, I was terrified. In the ambulance on the way to the hospital, my mind was going a million different directions, trying to figure everything out. What if this affects the way I talk? What if the hearing loss and my left side is permanent? What if I am disfigured? What does this mean for

0: And when I stopped trying to figure everything out, when I simply leaned on him, I experienced a peace that surpassed understanding. Looking back now, I can clearly see God's fingerprints in my time of need. I couldn't see it in the moment, but I trusted that he was in control. And I felt his presence in the ambulance, in the hospital, through the people who cared for me, through my physical therapy, through the thousands of people who prayed for me. You may be one of them. But here's what really stuck with me. That peace that I experienced didn't suddenly appear because of the accident. There was a foundation underneath it, a foundation of walking with and trusting in his word and his promises, a foundation built by God, setting brick by brick through all the moments of my life, the good times and the bad times. 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

Breathe On It. That's Torrin Wells on The Joy FM. Since we've had a daughter for about 3.5 years now, my husband's hair styling skills for girl hair has increased significantly. He's got braids down. I know, impressive. I'm actually trying to get him to learn French braids because when I do a French braid in my own hair, it gets a little crazy. And honestly, I could use the help.

Just that good. That's Passion on the Joy FM. Thanks for singing along. I love it when I know that people are singing along in their cars, humming along in their offices, singing along as you work from home. It's my favorite thing because, honestly, I am too.

0: don't know about you, but it seems like as soon as summer was done and school was back in full swing, life went from 0 to 100 in a blink. If you're feeling that way too, you might already be dreaming of your next vacay. So, if you could, how would you vacay your way? Something simple, maybe. A trip to Pigeon Forge, Tennessee? Hiking in Cage Cove and a day at Dollywood? Or, if that's not your speed, maybe you'd climb Denali Mountain in the frigid Alaskan air just to witness the beauty of the Aurora Borealis. Perhaps you'd prefer a vacay with your toes in the sand, soaking in the rays, relaxing on the beach with a good book while the kids go shell finding on the shore. Or something a little out of this world. By hitting the road with the fam, trekking to Iowa to visit the future birthplace of Captain James T. Kirk. 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

When the laundry piles up and it feels like your peace is running low, Candace is here to help you find joy in the heart of the day. 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

Make it well. That's Mercy Me on The Joy FM. Somebody texted in just the other day asking for that song. They're going through a big transition in their life, and that song was the one that they wanted to walk through that transition with. Make It Well. It's such a song of trust, saying, Lord, you are so in control. You're the only one who can make it well.

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2: Hey, what's up, y'all? This is Forrest Frank.

Okay, that's Forrest Frank on the Joy FM. Honestly, how cool would it be for Forrest Frank and these guys to go on tour? Here's Josiah Queen with Brandon Lake.

Hey, this is JR. A friend recently highlighted the story of Elijah in 1st and 2nd Kings for me. They were very evil times. But there were miracles that were happening through Elijah. I mean, reading it felt like watching a Marvel movie. Elijah prayed, fire fell from heaven, consumed the sacrifice. God sent ravens to feed Elijah. He miraculously kept a poor widow's jar of flour and jug of oil from running out, all during a famine. Elijah raises a widow's son from the dead. I mean, God did things through Elijah that were simply marvelous. But then something happened. The king's wife basically put a hit out on Elijah, and Elijah takes off running in fear. What struck me is that I didn't have to turn another page in the Bible from the miracles to Elijah running. It was all on the same page, a couple chapters away. He essentially ran 100 miles, which is the length of the kingdom, and ended up in the wilderness. God finds him in a cave. God meets Elijah cowering in that cave, and he says, "Get up, let's go, we've got work to do." I say it's relatable because I can spend my morning getting strengthened reading about who God is and who I am, but by the time I'm halfway to work, a bit of fear, a bit of anxiety, something can come up to completely derail me. What we need is to be reminded throughout the day who God is and who we are. And for 40 years, the Joy FM has been a place you can run to get that reminder. 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

0: grateful for you.
1: God, I'm just grateful. That's Chandler Moore on the Joy FM. Hey, I'm Candace. If you had to think about the most lost item in the world, what do you think it is? I think we all have different suspicions, right? Maybe it's hair ties. Oh, my word. The amount of packs of hundreds of hair ties that I've purchased over the years. And right now, currently in my possession, I have 4 and they're super stretched out. And I was just thinking I need to buy more. Where have the other hundreds that I've purchased over the years gone? Who knows? Who knows? They're just lost in the world. Well, according to Yellowstone National Park, they just posted a lot of things found in their national park. And theirs is hats. People who have lost hats in the national parks. And they've gone through and collected them all. Y'all, it's the size. They laid them out side by side. It's the size of 2 pickup trucks next to each other. That's how many hats it is. It's got to be close to 500 baseball hats that I'm sure hikers and kids and people who have been exploring the parks have just lost for one reason or another. I'm curious what you think the most lost item in the world is. Text me 800-456-8910.

If it was up to me, that's Ben Fuller with Carrie Underwood on the Joy FM. 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Lots of suggestions on what could possibly be the most lost thing in the world. According to Yellowstone, lots of people lost baseball hats, right? That's what I'm kind of jumping off of with the picture of rows and rows and rows and rows and rows of baseball hats that hikers and campers and people have lost in Yellowstone. I suggested maybe hair ties, right? Because I'm currently out, and how is that even possible? Somebody else said bobby pins. That's a good one, because you could look in any teenage girl's room, in any little corner of the room, you're going to find bobby pins. Why? Why do they just end up everywhere? Somebody else suggested phones. That would be a bummer. That's an expensive loss right there. Keys. I mean, anything small, you know, and you're constantly moving around. Sunglasses or glasses. And yes, maybe even misplacing your glasses on top of your head. If you've been there, you know. I just think it's so interesting. We have these little routines and habits, and well, maybe some of that routine includes losing the things that are most valuable to you.

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Not perfectly, but she's doing it. It's Middays with Candace on The Joy FM.

Thank God I do. That's Lauren Daigle on the Joy FM. Hey, I'm Candace. I want to share a verse with you to just bring a little bit of encouragement into your afternoon. Isaiah 41, verse 13, "For I hold you by your right hand, I, the Lord your God, and I say to you, don't be afraid. I'm here to help you."

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1: 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Hey, I'm Candace. I want to say thank you to you. I truly can't say it enough. I want to say thank you to walking out the last couple months with me. 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And a lot of times it was at the hands of Joy FM family members. So in a big way, it's my way of saying thank you. 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Watch that video.

0: Hey friends, it's Carmen, and Share-a-thon is almost here. I've been thinking a lot about what it means to be listener supported and also what it means to be generous. Perhaps you're like me, and when you first think of generosity, you think of dollar signs or an amount. What could I give? Is it enough? Would my gift really make a difference? But here's what I've learned after all these years. Generosity isn't an amount. It's a decision to participate. It's saying, I believe in this. I want to be a part of this. 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
1: Yeah. Hey, I was stuck.

0: Josiah Queen on the Joy FM. The best nicknames are ones that are earned, right? Earned through stories, I think. So Nash, the Golden Retriever, sweet Golden Retriever, in fact, a little too sweet, has earned the nickname the world's worst guard dog. Because as Nash's family was away on vacation, there was an intruder. Now, that's a scary situation for any family, of course, but especially when you have a beloved pet at home. Luckily, they have pet cams and different things like that so they could actually see into the house. And Nash was lovingly receiving this intruder, literally tail wagging, bringing his favorite stuffy over just to say hi. What a fun experience, a visitor. Nash has never met an enemy, right? Like that, he is best friends immediately. Thankfully, they were able to call the police and the police came over. And of course, as the police were coming in to remove the intruder, Nash greeted him at the front door, tail wagging, showing us off his favorite stuffy as the police literally have their weapons drawn.
1: This is the moment.

Hold Me Up. That's Andrew Rip on the Joy FM. Hey, I'm Candace. 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Honestly, Share-a-thon is a party around here at the Joy FM. 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Y'all are like family. 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

0: don't know about you, but it seems like as soon as summer was done and school was back in full swing, life went from 0 to 100 in a blink. If you're feeling that way too, you might already be dreaming of your next vacay. So, if you could, how would you vacay your way? Something simple, maybe. A trip to Pigeon Forge, Tennessee? Hiking in Cage Cove and a day at Dollywood? Or, if that's not your speed, maybe you'd climb Denali Mountain in the frigid Alaskan air just to witness the beauty of the Aurora Borealis. Perhaps you'd prefer a vacay with your toes in the sand, soaking in the rays, relaxing on the beach with a good book while the kids go shell finding on the shore. Or something a little out of this world. By hitting the road with the fam, trekking to Iowa to visit the future birthplace of Captain James T. Kirk. 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

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That's Cody Carnes on the Joy FM. Now, we never watch live TV in our house. We stream everything, if we're even watching TV, which is not very often. But I was really excited about this season of Dancing with the Stars, and I thought, okay, this could be fun. I think the kids would probably enjoy this, too, because Emmett loves dancing around. He's super into music. Willa just started dance classes, and, you know, she's constantly wearing her little, like, leotard tutu situation always around the house. So I thought, okay, this could be fun. We watched it last night, and oh my word, the amount of commercials. I think we watched more commercials than actual show. I am just so unaccustomed to commercials. I haven't seen a commercial in so long, and maybe that's why it was so overwhelming, but man, I might just have to figure out some sort of workaround to just watch the dances, because I don't know if I can take that many commercials.

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0: On the night you're falling all to pieces, you can bring your lonely heart to Jesus. What if I told you that I believe it?
1: For King and Country, the latest, What If I Told You? Hey, I'm Candace. The funny thing about watching so many commercials while watching Dancing with the Stars last night was my daughter, who really doesn't get to watch any TV. She gets kind of like one show a week. That's like our exciting Friday night thing. She was sat. She loved the commercials just as much as the show. She was fine. She loved it. And I don't know if it was because it's like little shows, right? Like, I mean, commercials tell a little bit of a story and there's always some sort of like big attention grabbing thing, but she genuinely was fine with all the commercials. In fact, there was one commercial and I can't exactly remember which organization it was for, but it was a child in a dramatic, you know, Coliseum style fighting a big monster. And it was about a child fighting childhood cancer. And that stuck with her. She was acting that out later in the night. I'm going, man, that you were born in the wrong generation, right? Like if you like commercials, you should have grown up when I was growing up because there was no way around commercials.

0: 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Hi, I'm Michelle. You know, I can really attest to the fact that the Joy FM has been a lifeline for me as I've walked through one of the most difficult journeys I've ever walked through. Right before we were going to take 43 people overseas on a mission trip, the dentist found a growth in my throat. Nobody ever thinks that cancer is going to be part of their story. And it has been a crazy, hard, scary journey. Interesting how when you listen to the Joy FM, lyrics jump out differently when you're walking through a valley. And yet songs, prayers from our listening family, encouragement has been constant. I couldn't have done that without the worship and the songs from the Joy FM and the prayers from my friends. I feel like they've torn off the roof and just lowered me to the hands of Jesus. God has sustained me in this healing journey. And when Tasha Layton sings, "Meet me in the valley, I need you, Lord. Be my shield in the middle of the war. Tell me that I'll make it when I'm not sure. You'll be faithful like you've been before. He has met me in the valley, truly." 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

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Who knows? Your dream job might be just one click

Meet Me in the Valley. That's Tasha Layton on the Joy FM. Let's pray as we go into this afternoon. Lord, thank you for the ways that you grow us. Lord, it's almost always challenging, but you've equipped us, you've prepared us, and you are constantly working in our lives. Lord, I pray that we see these challenges as opportunities for growth. I pray that you give us a clear path so that as long as we are leaning into you, as long as we are tied to you, we see the way to go. Lord, guide our steps and help us to become more like you every day. Lord, for those that are confused, for those that might feel adrift, I pray that you are the anchor for their soul. Lord, be the lighthouse in this tough situation right now. In Jesus' name I pray, amen.

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Big Daddy Weave with God is in this story on the Joy FM. If you haven't seen Big Daddy Weave live, you have to. Not only do you probably know most of their songs, all right, whether you realize it or not, but they are so fun and funny and prayer powerhouses, okay? I'm just going to throw that out there. Prayer powerhouses, even behind the scenes, okay? In the music industry, it is known that when you go on tour with Big Daddy Weave, you're about to see miracles happen. Like, it just, God is working through them in such incredible ways. 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

The right song at the right time. An encouraging word, just when I needed it. A prayer that I heard that felt like it was just for me. Hey, I'm Dave from The Morning Cruise, and I can't tell you how many people have used those phrases to tell me the stories of how the Joy FM has helped them find joy. It's always a privilege to know that God has allowed me to be a part of these stories. Every morning when we walk into the studio, our goal is to entertain, encourage, and inspire people. But sometimes we're the ones that need the encouragement. Sometimes it's you that helps us find joy. In 2024, when my wife faced a hard surgery and weeks of difficult cancer treatments, your prayers were a constant reminder that we were not alone in the fight. When she spent five of the first 6 weeks of 2025 in the hospital, again, your notes helped us hold on to hope. And when she ultimately lost the battle, I felt your prayers as I walked in the valley of the shadow of death. For over a year, I stayed in that valley. I had peace. There were moments of happiness with friends and family. I had purpose in my work. But if I'm being totally honest, I was having a hard time finding joy. Then I heard God say to me, "Son, we don't stay in the valley. We're not building a house here. It's time to walk out of the valley and back into the sunshine." At about that time, a friend of mine named Jim looked at me as we were walking into a restaurant for dinner, and he said, "New joy. That's what I have written next to your name on my prayer list." And it stopped me in my tracks, because that's exactly what God was giving me. He was leading me out of the valley and helping me find new joy. And I believe that it was your prayers and the prayers of my friend Jim that God used to bring that new joy into my life. And now I find myself in a season of profound gratitude over God's faithfulness and loving kindness. And when you support the Joy FM financially, you are literally helping people like me find joy. If you've never given a gift of support, or if you haven't given in a long time, let me encourage you to pray about giving a gift during our Share-a-thon, which starts this Monday. In fact, you don't even have to wait until then.

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Gonna be all right. That's Matt Maher on the Joy FM. If you are somebody that faithfully gives to the Joy FM, thank you. Oh my word, I cannot say it enough. You know, during these next couple days, going into next week, we're going to be talking a lot about the financial need and how people can get involved. And you might kind of be listening along going, yeah, I'm doing it already. I wish I could do more, but this, you know, this is me participating. And just know that we are not talking to you. We are so grateful that you are already financially involved with the Joy FM. Would you be praying with us? It is a huge, huge way that you could make a difference, that you could have a bigger impact for the kingdom. Be praying not only for the Joy FM to meet our financial goal, that is kind of the point of Share-a-thon, but be praying that folks continue to find Jesus through the ministry of the Joy FM. That's our big goal. That's the number one goal throughout the year, every single day, 24 hours a day, making the gospel available. And just pray that the right ears hear the message that God is trying to tell them.

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Peter Burton, so long on the Joy FM. I'm Candace. I'm grateful for you, and I'm grateful that we get to spend this time together throughout the day. Thank you. I have been reading through every comment, every message. Folks have been reaching out about the video that I shared just the other day, my joy story. Joy stories are things that we have done for years now, sharing the stories of how the Joy FM has impacted people. And I never really thought that I would be recording a joy story, but I'm so grateful that I could. So go check out that video if you haven't seen it yet. And if you're ever wondering, how did she crash that bike after all? The actual crack that took me out is featured in the video. 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

0: You've heard us say helping you find joy, but hearing and knowing can be two different experiences.
1: I've been giving for about 2 years now. At first, I just wanted to give to the joy. I found out that I heard that it was 3 or 4% of the listening audience that actually gave. But I didn't understand the actual feeling of personal responsibility that you get from giving. Since then, I've increased. And every time I hear that the Joy FM has done something for other people, I feel an immense amount of responsibility for that, that I've helped those things happen. The joy that I received from that is absolutely phenomenal. And I just want to thank the Joy FM for everything they do. It's an awesome ministry.
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All right, hello, humans. Great to be with you. I am JR as we lead up on our Share-a-thon. It kicks off on Monday, 1 week in the fall to raise the funds to keep the Joy FM strong, on the air, making the name of Jesus famous all over the Southeast, all over the world, actually, with the Joy FM app. Today, Thursday afternoon chat, I'm going to reach into the archive and share with you some of my moments with this chica.

Cajun Lauren Daigle and I have had some just great moments together on the air over the years in just about an hour and a half. I'll share this with you. Boston will read some scripture to us coming up in just a couple minutes.

0: The pride of Murfreesboro, Tennessee, Colton Dixon right there on the Joy FM. Before we get to the Lauren Daigle chat today, we are going to do story time with my kid. And if you have kids, there's a new animated film in theaters this weekend, Shaun the Sheep. We'll get a review of that film from adamofpluggedin.com coming up in just about a half hour. Right now, checking in with my son, Boston. He turned 17 last week. This Saturday marks 5 weeks since he broke his clavicle. So he's still not able to do much, but he can read us the Word of God from my pantry at home.
1: Hey, this is Boston with today's scriptures. Psalms 115, verse 14 through 60. May the Lord cause you to flourish, both you and your children. May you be blessed by the Lord, the maker of heaven and earth. The highest heavens belong to the Lord. Psalms 115, verse 14 through 60. Back to you, Dad.

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Phil Wickham teaming up with Crowder right there on the Joy FM. Let me just tell you about next week. Monday is the final day of summer, believe it or not. 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Monday night, we'll be having our Vacay Your Way drawing. 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All right, we cannot thank you enough for allowing us to help people find joy these past 40 years. All right, in 10 minutes, Adam of PluggedIn.com is going to check in. Families may be thinking of going to see the new animated film this weekend called Shaun the Sheep. Adam will give us his thoughts on that film coming up in 10 minutes.

0: 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New Jersey?
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0: So, Charathon starts Monday, and you may notice a few changes. See, for years, we
1: do it all in four.
0: But with the cost of day-to-day life, inflation, and the fact that we're reaching more areas than ever, the financial goals this year are bigger than ever. 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
0: Okay, we're gonna
1: do it in five. 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

0: All right, still to come this afternoon, story time with my kid. We're going to pray and read a bit of God's word together, all leading up to a Thursday afternoon chat, some of my favorite moments with Lauren Daigle. Right now, there's a, I don't always air when Adam of PluggedIn.com sends reviews of new films. Sometimes it's like, nobody is going to go see this new movie this weekend. But whenever it's a kid film, I know we have a lot of families listening, so I want to make sure you hear what Adam thinks of a new family-friendly film. And one out this weekend, Shaun the Sheep.
1: In the new movie, Shaun the Sheep, the Beast of Mossy Bottom, the claymation maestros behind Wallace and Gromit and Chicken Run are back with a Halloween-themed sheep thriller. Okay, maybe calling it a thriller is a little bit strong, but The Beast of Mossy Bottom definitely winks at scarier adult fare, from Psycho to Jurassic Park to Frankenstein. As for the story itself, well, it's a little bit hairy. Literally. You see, Shaun and his sheep friends are desperately trying to get their pumpkin patch to grow more quickly. Through a topsy-turvy sequence of plot twists, their plan results in a farmer near Mossingham, England, getting his desperate hands on a hair growth tonic. It works wonders for his balding pate. In fact, he becomes so hairy that his friends, and even his poor faithful dog, no longer recognize him. Instead, they chase him off wielding a variety of implements to protect themselves from the monster. Like other movies from Aardman Animation, Shaun the Sheep, the Beast of Mossy Bottom, is kind of a paradox. On one hand, it's pretty clean compared to many other films that indulge in a lot more innuendo than this one does. That said, some moments here might be genuinely creepy for young or sensitive viewers. There's no real spiritual content in terms of the story itself, but plenty of stereotypical Halloween imagery shows up in the background, including stuff like Dracula, the Grim Reaper, witches, and zombies. A same-gender couple turns up at one point too. Finally, we've got some gross out and weirdly suggestive bathroom humor in one scene to deal with as well. So we're giving Shaun the Sheep, the Beast of Mossy Bottom, a 3 out of 5 for family friendliness. You can read the full review at PluggedIn.com/radio. And be sure to follow us on Facebook, Instagram, and YouTube. I'm Adam Holtz with the By Focus on the Family. Oh, wow.

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0: I love that song more every time that I hear it. It's the new one from Brandon Lake, How Good God Is, on the Joy FM. Look who's working overtime. Boss lady that never goes home, never takes a break. Oh, hey, Carmen.
1: You know what's coming next week?
0: First day of fall?
1: Oh, I wish. The humidity has dropped a little bit. We went for a walk today after lunch.
0: Lap one and two were great.
1: Lap three was a little hot. We were feeling really great when we first went out. It's like, the breeze.
0: Oh, so great.
1: Lap three, we're like, okay, it's
0: hot. Okay, it's still summer. Yeah.
1: So how many listeners are you up to?
0: Well, you know, when I came here, it was 12.
1: Yeah.
0: We venched up to 15.
1: You have 15 now?
0: Yeah.
1: You've got 15 listeners.
0: Yeah.
1: Do you think all of your listeners give? If they all just gave in the next little bit, I can watch.
0: Yeah.
1: And see, because I can see how many people go online and give a gift. Have you been talking about it?
0: Oh, nonstop.
1: Yeah.
0: But yep. Can I just tell you?
1: Tell me.
0: The station I came from before I came to the Joy FM.
1: Yeah.
0: We did a little thing. The woman who was on the air with me is like a Nashville singer.
1: Mm-hmm.
0: And so she's got this amazing voice. She's back up for CC, all this stuff.
1: Mm-hmm.
0: And I was like, oh, I have 15 people call, and the next insert girl's name is going to sing something for us.
1: Wow.
0: And one person called.
1: Oh, my goodness.
0: That woman got mad at me and stormed out of the room.
1: No, how come I've never heard the story?
0: So I'm kind of triggered as I say,
1: Yeah. Oh,
0: all 15 of you.
1: Well, you know,
0: I'm telling Carmen.
1: Well, you know what's really funny? Our new director of support, Mike, we were talking the other day, and he, I don't know if I should say this on air or not. He goes, what if we did this thing for like everybody who gave X amount of dollars? I forgot what it was. I'd have to go back and look. He goes, maybe JR could do like a personalized voicemail for them. Like you be the recording on their voicemail. And I'm like, let me think about that.
0: Yeah.
1: So we would. Can you see? Can you see yourself sitting in here?
0: Give me the next one. By the time I get to the 10th voicemail.
1: Hi, this is Susan's voicemail. Yeah.
0: Hey, it's JR. You reached Susan's voicemail. Leave it at the beep.
1: Let's see if we can get 15 gifts in the next, what, half hour?
0: I was going to rely on you to give a time frame.
1: Oh, well, I
0: that
1: just
0: sounds
1: did.
0: Great.
1: All right.
0: The next half hour.
1: Half hour. All 15 of your listeners.
0: And how they can do that is texting the word give.
1: They can do that, or they can go online to thejoyfm.com, or they can go on their app and they can click to give right now.
0: Grace, for you. Come on, all 15 of you. I love you. And we need

Hey, this is JR. A friend recently highlighted the story of Elijah in 1 and 2 Kings for me. They were very evil times. But there were miracles that were happening through Elijah. I mean, reading it felt like watching a Marvel movie. Elijah prayed, fire fell from heaven, consumed the sacrifice. God sent ravens to feed Elijah. He miraculously kept a poor widow's jar of flour and jug of oil from running out, all during a famine. Raises a widow's son from the dead. I mean, God did things through Elijah that were simply marvelous. But then something happened. The king's wife basically put a hit out on Elijah, and Elijah takes off running in fear. What struck me is that I didn't have to turn another page in the Bible from the miracles to Elijah running. It was all on the same page, a couple chapters away. He essentially ran 100 miles, which is the length of the kingdom, and ended up in the wilderness. God finds him in a cave. God meets Elijah cowering in that cave, and he says, "Get up, let's go. We've got work to do." I say it's relatable because I can spend my morning getting strengthened reading about who God is and who I am, but by the time I'm halfway to work, a bit of fear, a bit of anxiety, something can come up

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0: Ben Fuller and Kerry Underwood on the Joy FM. In just about 25 minutes, we're going to dive into the archive. Today's Thursday afternoon chat. Some moments I've had with Lauren Daigle. All right, that's coming up. Also, we're going to read a bit of scripture together on just a couple of notes I want to make on fear, which I know everybody at some point struggles with. We're going to do that in just a little bit. Right now, though, because we have Share-a-thon kicking off on Monday, now it is a 5-day Share-a-thon because we did not meet our goal last time. It's like, we need that extra day. So, but my daughter, who is now 20, when she was little, she made up a story for us that we produced, brought it to life with sound effects and music, but it was all about the odd thing that is Share-a-thon.
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3: This is a Share-a-thon story. There once was a little girl named Penelope. She was 5. She was running her very own lemonade stand. It was in her driveway, under her mother's supervision, of course. She mixed lemonade, sugar, water, and ice. She set out some cups on a table and started selling it, a quarter per cup. One other thing she did, she set up a radio on her table. It was set to the Joy FM. They were doing their Share-a-thon. Penelope kept hearing a lot of numbers, especially 1-800-456-3910. She also heard Carmen talking about 4 days, 4 days, 4 days, and how they'd never tried to bring in the money in such a short amount of time. 4 days. Penelope wished she could help. As she kept selling her lemonade, she kept listening to the Share-a-thon. She heard JR, Bill, Dan, Dave, Carmen, Michelle. They kept thanking people for giving. Then she heard Brother Jim pray. Penelope also heard that Brother Jim is not allowed to say cotton picking anymore. One person walked up to buy lemonade and started listening to the Share-a-thon. The woman said, "What's a shakamoto?" Penelope tried to describe it. It's when an entire phone bank of calls gets filled up with people giving, and it rolls into the second phone bank. The woman still didn't get it. After 3 hours of selling her lemonade, Penelope was listening to Michelle. She was leading a zero to Shakamoto. Michelle was so excited that it got Penelope cheering for people to call. Penelope got so excited she spilled the whole jug of lemonade on the ground. She guessed her day of selling was over. She counted her money, $15. Just then, Johanna, who did not have much voice left, she said, "We're $15 away from completing the Share-a-thon in 4 days. Penelope knew what she had to do. She got in her flying car, put her seatbelt on, and zoomed to the Joy FM in 8 seconds. She ran to the Joy FM with her lemonade money. We did it in 4 days. Everyone cheered and thanked the Joy FM listeners. And then all the G's... Then all the DJs collapsed on the floor and slept for 2 weeks. Penelope flew her spacecraft home and smiled as she laid down for bed. She knew she was helping others find joy. The end.

All right, that is Josh Baldwin. He is one of my favorite worship singers, writers, and he is going to be coming to the Southeast for a bunch of shows in about 3 weeks. I think we're 3 or 4 weeks away from those Josh Baldwin shows. It will be a night of worship that you will not want to miss. If you go to thejoyfm.com, click on the box office, you can get tickets to those. Before we get to the Lauren Daigle interview, I just want to share this with you. I am somebody that has to battle fear. Fear comes in so many times, and a lot of times you don't even realize that you're making decisions based on fear. And fear is kind of, it is not trusting God. Here's what God says. Here's what fear says. So I looked it up. I'm like, am I the only one? And I just looked up how many people in Scripture struggled with fear. And I've got a list here for you. Adam, Abraham, Hagar, Isaac, Jacob, Joseph's brothers, Moses, the Israelites, like it says all of them, Joshua, Gideon again, Samson's parents, Saul, David, Elijah, Jehoshaphat, Hezekiah, Jeremiah again, Ezekiel, Daniel, Shadrach, Meshach, Abednego, Jonah, Habakkuk, Nehemiah. In the New Testament, Joseph, Mary's husband, Mary herself, Zechariah, the shepherds, Jesus' disciples, Peter, James and John, the disciples again, the woman at the tomb, the apostles, Thomas, Paul, because Paul's companions, Timothy, all are referenced to have had bouts with fear. You're not alone. But what do we do with that? I heard this past weekend, Louis Giglio said a line that just like took the crowd, made the crowd gasp when he says it. He said, a lot of people think the antidote to fear is courage, and it's not. It's faith. Faith is the antidote for fear. So when I am afraid, it's not mustering up courage to overcome that fear. It's believing and having faith that God is who he says he is and his word is true. A lot of us believe that the Father, Son, and Spirit exist, but that doesn't mean we trust him. You can believe he exists, but then let fear do all the talking. And I know we don't want to do that. So Father God, teach us how to trust you. Strengthen our faith. Let our faith be purified over the fire. All of the areas of our faith, God, throughout the years, there are parts of our faith that need to be burned off in that refining. I know early you had to ditch religiosity off of my faith. That you are a person, not a robot, not a system of obeying laws. You're a person. I know more recently my faith has been hit thinking that I'm not safe. Everybody's going to leave. It's not going to be okay. And God, that's not who you are. You are faithful. You do not leave. Teach me to trust you. Those that feel far from you today, God, burn that part of their faith off, that what would be left is an assurance that you are near. You say you are near, and so we believe it by faith today, that your word does not lie to us. Your promises are true today. Help us in our unbelief. Those in Scripture struggled with it too. It's not surprising to you. But your desire is that we would come close to you and be near to you. Come, Holy Spirit, show us the parts of our faith that need to be burned off over that fire. Thank you for your graciousness, Abba Father. Always kind. Always working for our best. We pray to you today in Jesus' name. Amen.

0: I don't know about you, but it seems like as soon as summer was done and school was back in full swing, life went from zero to 100 in a blink. If you're feeling that way too, you might already be dreaming of your next vacay. So, if you could, how would you vacay your way? Something simple, maybe. A trip to Pigeon Forge, Tennessee? Hiking in Cage Cove and a day at Dollywood? Or, if that's not your speed, maybe you'd climb Denali Mountain in the frigid Alaskan air just to witness the beauty of the Aurora Borealis. Perhaps you'd prefer a vacay with your toes in the sand, soaking in the rays, relaxing on the beach with a good book while the kids go shell finding on the shore. Or something a little out of this world. By hitting the road with the fam, trekking to Iowa to visit the future birthplace of Captain James T. Kirk. 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

right, that is the latest from Tasha Layton on the Joy FM. Today's Thursday afternoon chat. I'm going to reach into the archive, pull out some of my moments with Lauren Daigle. You're going to hear that coming up right after Blessing Offer on the Joy FM.

0: What up, what up?
1: Hey, my friend.
0: Long time no talk.
1: Yeah. I said to Kimberly, I was like, oh my gosh, JR, you're saving the best for last. He's my jam.
0: They're like, oh, she might not be in such a hurry if you're last. And I'm like, all right, I'll take it. and I just woke up. So.
1: No. Are you kidding me? Are you serious?
0: Maybe an hour ago.
1: We are twins. I woke up this morning at 9:15 and it was a rude awakening. I was like, holy cow. I was not ready for this. I was not ready for this.
0: When you wake up late, the day comes in hot.
1: Yeah.
0: Well, before...
1: How are you?
0: I'm all right. We don't have time for how am I because I don't have a couch near me to lay down on.
1: There you go.
0: As we're talking about taking a wee break, I do want to unpackage that for our audience, Lauren. For you, whatever you want to call it, a kind of a longer hiatus from putting out songs and touring nonstop kind of a deal. We'll call that the hiatus. Are you writing, resting, or playing during kind of a typical longer hiatus like you just had?
1: You are on speakerphone and my friend is sitting next to me, my best friend. We work together, travel together, grew up together. And she just, all she did was put up the number 3. Like, play, death. You don't even have to ask. And I immediately was going to say, all 3. It's a little bit of everything. And she's like, 3. It's 3. I find rest in playing, so there's something there for you. But what I would say I do is I really soak up the time that is lost, if you will. And this is like, talk about the sofa moment, put me on the couch with the counselor.
0: Yeah.
1: I'm constantly chasing after lost time. And it's not necessarily a good thing, but when I do get these moments of rest, these hiatus moments, I really just pour into time with friends and family. I do the absolute most I can. I maximize every ounce with them so that I can get the fix and get the fill. There's just genuinely, there's nothing like it.

0: Do you privately experience insecurities when female artists start crushing it and gaining traction? It's a place you've been sitting now for a little while, but like a Katie Nicole has two straight smashes and all of a sudden, do you privately go, oh gosh, I gotta kick it into high gear, or I wish I could be more like, you know, them?
1: Okay, that's such a great question. And I love that you asked me this. Two things happen. Because this is the stuff that nobody ever really talks about. And it's true. It's like, oh, yeah, I'm more human than anybody would ever want to give me credit for. So the reality is two things happen. One, I'm so clueless, JR. I have no idea what is happening in the scheme of, like, other people's success. Or, like, I'll find out random facts through the grapevine, and it's like, oh cool, I barely know my own success. So hearing you just say like you're on this trajectory in 10 years, can't wait to see like Tiger Woods status, I'm over here like, really? I'm a little bit clueless of the scale and scope of some of this stuff. And then point number two, when I do find out, say Katie Nicole, which I've met her and she's precious, So I think about it in two different lights. I think about it from the business front. In business, oh shoot, I need to kick it into high gear. Like, what does second place feel like? Okay, I'm okay internally with second place as long as I know that I was still working hard.
0: Yeah.
1: It's more of like a, did I work hard and still get second place? Great. If that's where the Lord wants me, if he wants me in second place, okay, cool. But I do go through the wrestle of like, oh shoot, I better kick it into high gear. I am a perfectionist. I do love putting the most effort behind what we do. Like, I find joy in that. And I have to eliminate pride and say, okay, God, maybe this is a moment for someone else to shine. And that brings me to point number two. When I think about the fact that God is in control of all of this stuff at the end of the day, and that is the reality, we can work as hard as we want. There's a lot of people working way harder than me and not getting nearly the success that I'm having. And there's a lot of people that work way less than me and are more successful. You know what I mean? It's like, I feel like there's, in Christian culture, there's this thing of like, God's favor is shining on, blah, blah, blah, blah, blah. And it's like, we can't really quantify his favor. His favor is because of him and who he is. You can be in God's favor and have no outward success, if you will.
0: Yeah.
1: But all the internal gain, all the internal confidence and trust and security, and those are the things that are really pure and things that are really good. And when I just sit in the fact of like, who is Katie Nicole? Let me think about the individual as a whole. If I think about who she is, why would I not want to celebrate? Why would I not want to say, you go get them, girl. Go get them, girl. And if you need any help along the way, give me a call. I'm here for you.
0: Yeah.
1: Like, I have found myself in this position of loving to champion these new people that come along. Like, I actually, Ann Wilson is another one. Like, the other day I had a call with her for like 2 hours. I probably talked her head off. Excited and delighted to say, hey, if my time of being on top is coming to an end or whatever, you better believe I'm going to put all of my effort into making sure that whoever the next person is that's coming up has a fortress around them where they feel like they're not doing this alone. And I have way more joy in that, and I feel way more purpose in that than just like fighting to beat down the door of becoming number one. I hope that makes sense.

Hey friends, it's Carmen, and Share-a-thon is almost here. I've been thinking a lot about what it means to be listener supported and also what it means to be generous. Perhaps you're like me, and when you first think of generosity, you think of dollar signs or an amount. What could I give? Is it enough? Would my gift really make a difference? But here's what I've learned after all these years. Generosity isn't an amount. It's a decision to participate. It's saying, I believe in this. I want to be a part of this. Because here's the reality. Listener-supported radio only works when listeners decide this matters to me. It matters to my community. And ultimately, it matters to the kingdom. And I want to help make this possible. We've been listener-supported for 40 years now. And everything we've done for 40 years has been made possible by the generosity of people just like you. Those who have said, I'm in, I want to be a part of helping people find joy. Would you consider being generous today by deciding to participate?

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As a mom of three teenage girls, I can remember the days when we were navigating life as new parents. An event like the Family Vibes Baby Expo would have been huge back then. So if you're in that stage of life now or about to be, head to the Tampa Convention Center September 19th and 20th to check out some of the latest products and resources out there to make your parenting journey smoother. 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

0: We have limited time because you're boarding a plane, but I do want to hit you with this. We've talked about some of my... A lot of us humans look at our bad traits throughout the years and, oh, this one's followed me forever. But we rarely say, oh, wow, God did that in me and I have barely... I need to take notice of the good. Can you look at 10 years ago, Lauren Daigle? Is there part of your character that has been cleaved? And you're like, wow, that did go through the ringer and change.
1: Oh, yeah. 1,000%. This is going to sound weird, but holiness, whenever I used to hear holiness, I thought, oh, okay, goody-goody two-shoes. They do everything right. They're completely perfect. Continue down the list. I remember thinking the word holiness is so, or like, it's this unbelievable reverence that I'll never be able to gain in my life. And the further along in this journey I go, the more I realize the sanctification of Jesus, how he sanctifies us, and the things that we feel like will never measure up. All of the things that I do to try to just attain holiness or to attain goodness or to... You realize, wow, next to his sanctification, all of my trial will never amount. And then we get to be like, we get to collide with this thing called grace, which people talk about constantly. But when you really understand the weight of grace in relationship to sanctification, it's pretty powerful. So I say that to say, what is it that I feel like has happened to me from the past 10 years to now? I feel like God has truly been working on sanctification in my life. And who will ascend to the hill of the Lord, those with clean hands and a pure heart. And I think just my cry this morning was, God, make me pure. Like whatever pure looks like, let me be pure in your eyes.
0: Yeah.
1: I think I'm on that journey.
0: That's awesome.
1: I have bad thoughts and all the things just like everyone else, you know?
0: Right.
1: Just because I sing does not make me any different in the journey of life.
0: Right.
1: These things. And so I feel like that is what he's teaching me now.
0: Yeah. Have they scanned your ticket yet?
1: They haven't. They're about to.

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1: I don't know where I'd go if you ever let go, so keep me held in your hand. You're my
2: star. 10 being nails on a chalkboard, or 1 being it doesn't bother you at all. What is the level of frustration with people asking you when you're going to get married?
3: Oh my gosh. I feel like I would say maybe a 7.
2: Okay.
3: Because I appreciate people being curious. Like, I appreciate people asking, but there's also this pressure involved in their asking 99.9% of the time. It's like, oh, when are you getting married? AKA, why aren't you married?
2: Yeah.
3: That's a little different.
2: You ain't no spring chicken, you know, that line.
3: Yeah, yeah. Oh, I had someone tell me the other day, you need to freeze your egg. I'm like, oh my God, too much. Have a good day.
2: Was that in a meet and greet?
3: Oh, gosh. Yeah. Close enough.
2: Okay.
3: I was like, wow. All right, that's not what I expected to hear today, but here we are.
2: It looks like it's shut-off phone time.
3: Yeah, we are officially in the plane.
2: Okay. I appreciate you taking time, Lauren. Always appreciate you.
3: Hey, thank you. Thank you so much, JR.
2: Yeah.
3: I am grateful for you, always.
2: Yep.
3: You're my favorite.
2: Oh, thank you.
3: Don't let anybody tell you otherwise.
2: I won't.

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1: I've listened to you guys for a long, long, long time, and I hear people always saying how uplifting y'all were for them that day, and I'm just going to be right honest with you. I never understood what people really got out of it other than the wonderful music. But in this last 6 months, you guys have helped me more and more. You guys have helped me so much. And I just want to tell you that you guys are awesome. And I do plan this month to start supporting you guys. But I just want you to know what you mean to me. Thank you.
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0: 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Lex, I got a voice memo from my buddy Matt Reed. Matt is half the weekend here at the Joy FM. You're going to be hearing Matt's voice Saturday and Sunday. He always leaves us a voice memo to let us know what he's going to be talking about. And actually, people can leave an open mic on the Joy FM phone app to reply to his question. Let's go check it.
1: All right, JR. So I was talking to a friend of mine. Some of the schools up in New England, in Massachusetts, actually, are going to start grading kids on recess. And at first, I was like rolling my eyes, like, really? Come on. But then I was thinking about it and I'm like, you know, it's a good way to kind of hold some of the kids accountable because recess should be, you know, a break, a fun time, a safe place. And we all know those kids that, you know, take it too far, maybe be bullies on the playground, stuff like that. So why not grade them? I think that's a good idea. But it got me thinking. And so my burning question this week, what was your favorite class or subject in school? Or, you know, if you're still going to school, you can answer, what is my favorite subject or class in school?
0: Lex, is it fair to say that I despised every class equally? And you know what's funny is my son is exactly like me. I said, son, what if University of Florida or somewhere offered you a scholarship to come play football, soccer? He's like, I would turn it down. And I'm like, that's
2: because he doesn't want to be in school?
0: Because he does not want to ever be in a classroom ever again once he graduates. Mm. I'm like, that's the dumbest thing you've ever said, son.
2: It is, yeah. So you just hated all of them?
0: All of them. Just learning stuff was so hard on my brain. It hurt. I'm like a student of life, you know? I've been held up at knife point many times. Dangerous streets. Like, that was college for me. Was real life stuff. How to get out of a knife fight in an alley.
2: Okay. I don't really know how to respond to that. Maybe bring that up in your next therapy session. Yeah. The one for me that I despised the most, that's the question, right?
0: Or loved.
2: Oh.
0: You're probably the opposite. I just loved every single one.
2: Yeah, there was only one class that I really did not like. That was statistics.
0: That's a class? Stats?
2: Yes, because I really enjoy math. But statistics is all like word problems. And in my math homework, I used to skip the word problems because I just didn't want to do them. I just give me the equations.
0: Are you talking Johnny had two apples and he went to Memphis and gave one to a shopkeeper? And then how many apples did he have back when he got on the train?
2: That's not statistics, no.
0: Okay. I'm your dumbest friend, you know.
2: Oh, that's true. That's statistics.
0: Oh, good. You can leave a voice memo or an open mic for Matt. You may hear yourself on the radio this weekend. Go to the Joy FM phone app. Click on the open mic.

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0: All right, that was Hope Darst on the Joy FM. Lex, we are sandwiched between National Double Cheeseburger Day yesterday and National Cheeseburger tomorrow. But as I gave this some thought last night. I don't know if there's a huge disparity amongst the way we feel, but we're about to find out. When you grill a cheeseburger, do you melt the cheese or do you just hope it stays in its pure, you know, unmelted form?
1: When my husband grills, we kind of like, we just put the cheese out, like with the toppings, and then you can put it on after it's been grilled. So it starts out on the burger, not gooey, runny, melted, but it then, as you put the bun on and it's against the hot, it does become melted.
0: Can I give you, no pun intended, a hot take? Might be a little cheesy, but I am a unmelted guy. Okay. I feel when the cheese melts on the burger, they sort of become married. And it's like scripturally where the two become one. Like, I feel like the stops being a burger with cheese on it. It starts being a churger. Like, it's a burger with cheese that has been married.
1: A cheesy burger. It's delicious. Yeah.
0: Delicious. I just feel like you stop appreciating
1: cheese.
0: Yeah, you stop seeing the cheese as an individual. You start seeing it as, okay, this is the burger's wife.
1: Mm.
0: And they are one.
1: But I prefer them as two.
0: I like to get to know her and him. I don't want to know them as a couple.
1: Wow. This is some deep discussion about cheese here. But
0: I like to include scripture with every reference just so.
1: Yeah.
0: You know,
1: wow.
0: I don't know. I didn't realize I was that kind of a guy till I had a burger where it's just like Publix sliced cheese where it's thick or, you know, harder. And yeah. I'm like, I think I enjoyed the experience of getting the burger, but then also enjoying that bite of that thick slab. Cheese.
1: Well, I'm glad to know where you stand theologically when it comes to cheese.
0: Cheeseburger.

0: 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Hi, I'm Michelle. You know, I can really attest to the fact that the Joy FM has been a lifeline for me as I've walked through one of the most difficult journeys I've ever walked through. Right before we were going to take 43 people overseas on a mission trip, the dentist found a growth in my throat. Nobody ever thinks that cancer is going to be part of their story. And it has been a crazy, hard, scary journey. 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And yet songs, prayers from our listening family, encouragement has been constant. I couldn't have done that without the worship and the songs from the Joy FM and the prayers from my friends. I feel like they've torn off the roof and just lowered me to the hands of Jesus. God has sustained me in this healing journey. And when Tasha Layton sings, "Meet me in the valley, I need you, Lord. Be my shield in the middle of the war. Tell me that I'll make it when I'm not sure. You'll be faithful like you've been before. He has met me in the valley, truly." 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
1: Hey, this is Boss from today's scripture verse. Psalms 115, verse 14 through 60. May the Lord cause you to flourish, both you and your children. May you be blessed by the Lord, the maker of heaven and earth. The highest heavens belong to the Lord. Psalms 115, verse 14 through 60. Back to you, Dad.

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the latest from Ren Collective on the Joy FM. That's going to wrap it up for today. Couple things I want to put on your radar. First of all, tomorrow we're going to kick off the final weekend of the summer with a two-hour window of worship that you will not want to miss. All right, 4 to 6 Eastern tomorrow, the Friday afternoon worship experience. 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You don't have to wait till Monday. 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So we cannot thank you enough. Have a great night, and we'll talk to you tomorrow to kick off the weekend.

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Love that. Michael W. Smith with For King and Country, bringing back a classic that was a hit back in 1991 with Michael, and it got played on mainstream radio. I'll never forget, we were working with Youth for Christ at the time, and so our campus life motto was, come find your place in this world. I love it. The Joy FM, how are you? I'm Michelle. It is good to be with you. Happy Thursday. We got some great music for us tonight. We're on the countdown to Share-a-thon. Excited about what God's going to do next week. We get to be a part of a miracle together. And of course, our first day giveaway. I'll tell you more about that. Here's Maverick City, The Joy FM.

aren't you glad he's holding on, not letting go, whether you feel it or not, you know? John Reddick singing that one, the Joy FM. All right, if you could go on vacation anywhere, where would you go? Right now, I'm actually in the North Georgia mountains in a friend's cabin that's absolutely beautiful. And in the mornings, it's been cool and nice sitting on the porch, reading the Bible with a cup of coffee. I love it. So it's been really a sweet getaway, a time of healing for me. But there's lots of other beautiful places you could travel to. Somebody's going to win this on Monday. I'm not eligible, but you are. 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

0: The right song at the right time. An encouraging word, just when I needed it. A prayer that I heard that felt like it was just for me. Hey, I'm Dave from The Morning Cruise, and I can't tell you how many people have used those phrases to tell me the stories of how the Joy FM has helped them find joy. It's always a privilege to know that God has allowed me to be a part of these stories. Every morning when we walk into the studio, our goal is to entertain, encourage, and inspire people. But sometimes we're the ones that need the encouragement. Sometimes it's you that helps us find joy. In 2024, when my wife faced a hard surgery and weeks of difficult cancer treatments, your prayers were a constant reminder that we were not alone in the fight. When she spent five of the first 6 weeks of 2025 in the hospital, again, your notes helped us hold on to hope. And when she ultimately lost the battle, I felt your prayers as I walked in the valley of the shadow of death. For over a year, I stayed in that valley. I had peace. There were moments of happiness with friends and family. I had purpose in my work. But if I'm being totally honest, I was having a hard time finding joy. Then I heard God say to me, "Son, we don't stay in the valley. We're not building a house here. It's time to walk out of the valley and back into the sunshine." At about that time, a friend of mine named Jim looked at me as we were walking into a restaurant for dinner, and he said, "New joy. That's what I have written next to your name on my prayer list." And it stopped me in my tracks, because that's exactly what God was giving me. He was leading me out of the valley and helping me find new joy. And I believe that it was your prayers and the prayers of my friend Jim that God used to bring that new joy into my life. And now I find myself in a season of profound gratitude over God's faithfulness and loving kindness. 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
1: How good is that line? You're not loved because you're worthy. You're loved because God's good. He's good and he loves you. Matthew West, The Joy FM. Well, this is pretty wild. People are finding some new ailments. If your neck, thumb, eyes, and sleep are giving you trouble, your phone might be trying to tell you something. Experts say excessive scrolling can lead to tightness in the neck and shoulders, repetitive strain in the thumb and wrist, and dry or gritty eyes because we blink much less while staring at a screen. Late night phone use can also interfere with melatonin and push your sleep schedule later. Some simple fixes, including holding your phone closer to eye level, switching up which finger you use to scroll, follow the 20-20-20 rule for your eyes. Every 20 minutes, look 20 feet away for 20 seconds, cut back on bright screens before bedtime. And another good remedy is don't look at your phone so much, you know? I'm just saying that might work too. Oh.

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2: 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Just

Oh, God, you're just that good. He really is, isn't he? Passion singing about it on the Joy FM. I was just thinking about the goodness of God as we celebrate our Share-a-thon starting on Monday and how these last 40 years we've watched God do absolute miracles. 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

Isn't that a great song? That has got to be one of my favorite new ones right now. I have a lot of favorite new ones, but a great song from Brandon Lake on the Joy FM. I'm Michelle. It's always good to be with you, helping you get ready for the weekend. And of course, Share-a-thon next week. We've got some exciting things going on around here and excited to get your name in for our first day giveaway as well. You'll find those details. You're going to hear so many awesome God stories. I love Share-a-thon. It's really a special time where we come together as a Joy FM listening family to keep this signal strong. So excited to have you a part of that. Here's Peter Burton, the Joy FM.

0: I don't know about you, but it seems like as soon as summer was done and school was back in full swing, life went from 0 to 100 in a blink. If you're feeling that way too, you might already be dreaming of your next vacay. So, if you could, how would you vacay your way? Something simple, maybe. A trip to Pigeon Forge, Tennessee? Hiking in Cage Cove and a day at Dollywood? Or, if that's not your speed, maybe you'd climb Denali Mountain in the frigid Alaskan air just to witness the beauty of the Aurora Borealis. Perhaps you'd prefer a vacay with your toes in the sand, soaking in the rays, relaxing on the beach with a good book while the kids go shell finding on the shore. Or something a little out of this world. By hitting the road with the fam, trekking to Iowa to visit the future birthplace of Captain James T. Kirk. Well, your friends at the Joy FM want to give you the chance to
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